0: Open. Magandang umaga pa rin sa Pinas. Umaga.
1: Done much camping for the last 20 years, though, unfortunately, and we sold our we had a 38-foot motorhome. We sold it about 10 years ago, maybe a little bit longer than that. Time flies when you're having fun, or not having fun, whatever the occasion may be.
2: Yeah, this is a little bit of an upgrade over camping. I have a mobile home here, two bedroom, two bath, central air, so not exactly camping anymore. Over.
1: Well, that's the way it should be. We all deserve the, yeah, absolutely. Do you have upper 40 cover you at your location you're driving to?
2: Well, that's what I'm going to see this trip. One of the reasons why I joined the Papa system is all the repeaters. Seeing some radios down, I got my laptop, going to do repeater programming and stuff. But just as Papa 40 is the I'm in town in Blythe, and it's working pretty good, Cecil. Back to you.
1: Well, give me a holler later on when you get to your place. Yeah. Or just announce your presence. I'm sure somebody will be listening and not let your call go unanswered. But enjoy your 4th of July weekend, and we'll all celebrate the nation's 250th birthday. Quite an accomplishment. Anyway, 7-3, and I'm going to get dinner started. And let's keep our fingers crossed that you'll get good coverage from your location there on the Colorado River.
2: Well, thank you, sir. You have a good holiday. Good to you again. We talked before, but I know you talk to a lot of people. Anyway, this is KA6WTX. Clear on your final.
1: 7-3, WD6 7-8, clear.

0: 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And kind of amazing. 17 meters right now is just going nuts. And it does that from time to time. So you've got to watch the band conditions to find out what areas are really coming in well here and that you can get to from there. And then you get a whole bunch of stuff. But I've been filling up my logbook, that's for sure. Kind of liking it.
1: Fine, Ramirez. I have only one radio for everything, for auxiliary, for Claras.
0: Hey, if you want to work HF, and well, especially if you're going to do voice, you're not going to do voice on, you know, 2 meter 440 and on HF at the same time. I guess you could, but that seems kind of counterproductive. And a bit of juggling. But yeah, I'm kind of happy with my decision to do what I did. The 991A is a great radio, but I kind of feel like I should have thought it out better and just bought myself a 2 meter 440 rig that's separate, and then the ICOM 7300 for dedicated HF work. It would have been cheaper, that's for sure. But the I don't know. Both radios do HF really well, so I can't really complain about either one. But I know there's so many people that were like, "Wait, you bought an ICOM? What? Yesu, Yesu, Yesu."
1: I have an answer for those kind of people. Unless you're paying for it, shut the hell up.
0: Yeah, that's, well, yeah, I get it. But I have to say, this 7300 Mark II, man, it's one heck of a radio. And when you pair it with things like Ham Radio Deluxe and WSJTX for your FTA stuff, and you know, with all the features that Ham Radio Select has, it's pretty impressive. And I downloaded the free version of Google Earth, so I can literally, I can highlight my contacts in my logbook, and then I can open up, I can have it open up Google Earth, and I can literally see all the contacts and paths and stuff. So, very cool. I mean, there's so many different features here. And it's got a digital master, what they call the EM780, in it, that is just another module, but it helps you with connecting up with people either on CQ or sideband or whatever you want. So it's pretty neat. But I'm still learning a lot about it.

0: permission for jet. No, go ahead. This is David Keene. Go ahead, over.
1: Okay, thank you, sir. Programming successful. I appreciate it. This is KO6LWJ.
0: Okay, sir, real good. I know how that goes. Go ahead and get your finger up, pickle, and save it, and save it to your laptop. That's what I thought you said. WHB, have a good evening.
2: Yeah, sure did. Thank you. I got it saved up now and programmed into the HD. So yeah, saved into the CPS. KSXLWJ.

0: WJ is still there in 608, sorry.
1: And 608i, this is KO6 Delta XJ. I'm still here.
0: Be on the beach. Yeah, hello, LWJ. I talked to you a couple hours ago, and we tried 3106. And yeah, I'm sure you recall.
1: Yeah, thank you for coming back to me there on the California talk group. Then I believe we switched over to California 1, and I was not receiving. I believe I was getting out but not receiving. Is that true?
0: I just wanted to get back to you. I could hear you over there. And I thought I was going in over there on 31068, I think it is. Anyway, yeah, I could hear you. For some reason, it just didn't, we just didn't hook up there. And I heard you talking to the Germany station coming in. And by the way, I know there's a third party out there, I think. I didn't mean to step in here. Just wanted to get back to you.
1: Yeah, no, thank you. I had to change some things in the CPS. I had my TX contact wrong and my RX group list wrong. So thank you. That proved to me that I was not coming through on California 1. I was coming through on California. I had them all, my TX contact as California. I don't know. But I've got 608-1-OHI, I believe. If I think there's another station out there that wants to come in, go ahead now.

0: Hey, good to meet you, Mike. Yeah, you know, I really still prefer analog over digital. I just like the clear voice that you get over analog. But it seems like I can use digital anywhere if I'm linked to a Wi-Fi hotspot, because just there's cell phone towers everywhere giving my cell phone data or a Wi-Fi hotspot data. I haven't got that hooked up yet, but you know, no dark spots with the digital, but I prefer the audio quality on analog.
1: I like both. The thing with digital is you can't talk too close to your mic. Usually the problem with people on DMR and DSR as well is they talk too close and it's totally over-deviated and it just it deteriorates the signal, the sound rather. So a little dabble D on digital is just kind of back off the mic and not talk right into the microphone. Works out well. But you're doing well. I didn't catch where you're located. Over.
2: Up and killed all their DMR inputs, right?
1: I'm sorry, what was the question?
2: They Papa killed all the DMR inputs. They're no longer using DMR.
1: DMR is still a thing, as far as I know. Where'd you hear this?
2: Oh, I heard that most of them have been switched. They're no longer DMR.
1: Well, as far as I know, DMR is still a thing. Anybody want to comment on that? KC6ESW standing by.
0: Yeah, this is KO6LWJ. I just did a bunch of radio checks on DMR. So, transmitting and receiving loud and clear, it seems.
2: Roger, thank you.
1: This is KC6ESW asking about DMR.
2: Roger, thank you, KC6ESW.
1: Okay, yeah, everything's fine. It's all fun when it works, and it's great. The best thing about DMR, Jason, is the band is always open.
0: Yeah, from what I've read, it looks like you can have, multiple conversations going on there. And as long as I can connect to Wi-Fi, there's really no dark spots. So I'm really excited about that because I'm a truck driver and, I like to get out there and chew the rag until the miles go by. And I'm still kind of new on Papa, getting to know people, so I'm trying to get to know people out here. And with the DMR, if I get myself a Wi-Fi hotspot or if I learn to go off my phone's hotspot, looks like there'll be no dark spots. A question, if anybody knows this, Mike, if you know this, I'm sorry. Break. Is it better to get a Wi-Fi hotspot, or is it just as good to run it off of your phone's hotspot?
1: Ultimately, you got to have a hotspot to tether into your cell phone, so you're going to need that. Some sort of a Wi-Fi connection. For sure, definitely. So basically a hotspot.
2: Look
1: into All-Star as well. All-Star will get you into the Papa system and any repeater that's got All-Star capability. So there's your option, too.
2: You don't actually need a super hotspot if you can, if you have that ability on your phone. If your carrier allows you to use your phone as a hotspot, that works just fine.
0: Okay, yeah, last station there, so I can use the mobile hotspot on my phone just fine, and I'm sorry, I didn't catch your name or call time.
2: Roger.
1: Yeah, if you want to drop in and say hello, that's great, but please use your call sign so we know it's you, because your voice and Jason's voice sound almost identical. So I think,
2: I've used my call sign three times now.
1: It's a little confusing. So... unless your cell phone is a ham radio, which it's not, you got to have a way to talk to it. So with the hotspot is your link between your radio and the hotspot, The hotspot catches the hotspot and the internet. So that's whether you're going through Wi-Fi or through your telephone, tether off your phone. You've got to have some way of talking to it. But you can get an open spot or a hotspot or what have you, and it works out just fine. So back to you, Jason, KC6ESW.
0: Yeah, thank you, ESW. I think I'm going to try it with the mobile hotspot on my phone first and see how that is. If not, I was already kind of looking into getting a mobile Wi-Fi hotspot just because I'm a trucker. I'm out on the road sometimes, and sometimes there are Wi-Fi dark spots out there, which I think you can get these Wi-Fi hotspots that are satellite-linked somehow. I know Verizon has one.
1: Let me ask, do you currently own a hotspot? Not talking about your cell phone. Do you own a hotspot?
0: Not currently. I don't, no. KO6LWJ for ID.
2: Are you talking about a Pi Star? We might be conflating two things, confusing two things. A Pi Star and a internet connection hotspot are two different things. Your phone can provide the hotspot, which is wireless connectivity to the internet. You will need a second device, a Pi Star, usually running like a Pi Zero or something like that, that ties the radio to the internet. Over.
0: Yeah, no, I was talking about a Wi-Fi hotspot. I know what you're talking about with the Pi, with the hat sometimes. Right now, I've just got the DMR programmed up, so one step at a time. And then next, I'd like to see if I could link it to my phone or a Wi-Fi hotspot. After that, I'll probably get the Pi.
1: You don't need to get a Pi. You need to get the best thing is to get a hotspot, open hotspot, and that's how you that worked at both in the house or in the car, wherever you go. If you have an HT, use an HT as well. So that's the best way to do it. I got to pop out, but definitely read up on that. You can go to popassist.com. It's all there, and again, good luck on that, and a 7-3 to you. I'll talk to you again. Nice meeting you. Welcome to Papa. KC6ESW.
2: That's a MMDVM top hat that works on like a Pi Zero. You're going to have that. Once you got that, yeah, you don't need an additional Wi-Fi router, hotspot, or anything else. You can connect it to your home Wi-Fi like Mark currently, or you can connect it to your cell phone's hotspot.
0: Okay, all right, thank you. I guess, yeah, that answers my question. I won't need a Wi-Fi hotspot then. I just need the Pi to connect and talk to my phone or my house's Wi-Fi.
2: USL.
0: Okay, copy that. This is Kilo Oscar 6, Lima Whiskey Juliet. Thank you. I appreciate it. I'll be monitoring the Papa system here.
2: No problem. Definitely the most technologically advanced repeater probably anywhere in the United States, strictly the West Coast. KK6, yes.

0: understand I'm going to clear out here, too. Good talking with you, Jason, and good listening to the other comments there. And 608-73.
1: Yeah, N608I, this is Kilo Oscar 6 Lima Whiskey Juliet. Definitely thank you for helping with my radio checks 2 or 3 hours ago. I appreciate it. That led me down the path of figuring out what was wrong with my programming. So, yeah, thank you, N608I. 73s, this is Kilo Oscar 6 Lima Whiskey Juliet.
0: Go ahead, N608I. Thank you, 608I. This is AI7VS out in Arizona. There is another possibility for that trucker. I have a M1KE by Shark RF. And it connects by Wi-Fi directly to my phone. And if he's on the road and he's got cell service and he has one of those, he can get on all kinds of networks, not just DMR, but they have a whole plethora of modes that you can get on. Over.

0: Okay, I copied that. I hope Jason heard that also.
1: Yeah, this is Jason, Kilo Oscar 6, Lima Whiskey Juliet. I did. I'm looking at that right now. The M1KE Shark RF.
0: People in Washington and all kinds of places on this Poppins Bridge. So anyway, you guys have a wonderful day. 73's AI7VS. We're on the side.

0: so much money that it doesn't even faze them. So, good on him. That's awesome. That's being a good human. KO6NNT. Oh, and, you know what? I just realized. Darn it. I gotta run. I gotta take little guy over to his game meeting with his friend. And I completely forgot about it. And he's probably about to walk out here and go, dude, hello, gotta go. So I'm gonna jump out real quick and give the repeater transmitter a break. And I'll say 73 to you. And good chatting with you as usual. And we'll probably catch up either tomorrow afternoon or maybe in the morning. I don't know. Depends on when I wake up. So, be safe, my friend. Keep that foot where it needs to be to heal up. And we'll chat later on. KO6NNT, I'll be clear after you.
1: Luckily, of course, the same as always. It's just always pleasure talking to you, and I most likely won't be on the radio tomorrow, but I might have my radio with me when I go on 4th of July event. So, we might talk, might not. If we not, happy 4th, happy 250 years of America, and talk to you next time. KO6 AGU Mobile, monitoring.
0: That's right, shoot. Yeah, I think both Tate and I will have our radios with us when we go, because we're going to go watch fireworks at the local park, so glad you reminded me. All right, brother. Hey, happy 4th if I don't talk to you tomorrow, and we'll chat again real soon. Be safe. Best for the wife. 7-3, KO6-9-2.

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1: Hey, shipmate. Boy, my BX-5 died, and I didn't have anything else to turn on, so I said to hell with it, and I got a battery for my FT-51R, which is the first radio I ever bought, and that's what I'm talking to you on now. Anyway, I don't know, maybe Matthew said he was in a canyon, so that's probably why he's not coming back.
2: Yeah, I was just going to say that. I'm sitting here watching the, what are these called, polo games? No, I don't know what they call them, but anyway, sure is interesting. Watching, what is this, Portugal and Croatia. And 1-1. They must run 10 miles here when they're doing this. KA6WG. Getting in, you're breaking up a little bit. Yeah, not quite getting in enough to hear. How well are you hearing me?
1: Oh, you're fine. You're 5x5. I just bumped it back up to full power.
2: Just about you have to do that. Anyway, I just sitting around here. I messed up my back again. And the other night I sneezed, and when I was getting up out of bed and really knocked my back out. So, oh well, see what happens.

0: can get much of that. Another repeater.
1: Well, I don't remember the frequency.
0: No, that you probably call him on the telephone and get the frequency chart. Trying to come in there. Try it again, KA6WGO.

0: I appreciate your input, and it'll be fun to see where this leads. Back to you, KN6WRB. Oh, very cool. Another thing, since I didn't come up with that resource for our members' talk, Meshtastic is about working with other nodes and creating that open network. MeshCore is more about a group of nodes that you may want to dedicate to your local usage, sensors and making wireless and Internet of Things type stuff to automate things around your house, around your environment. And take that and run with it, please. This is Brian, Whiskey Tango, 6 Tango, calling all operators, anywhere, any mode. 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
0: KO6DGX, the mic is yours. What's on your mind?
2: Hey, Brian. Thanks a lot, of course, for doing the net, and thanks to all the people participating. I didn't get to listen. I was just arriving home. I heard you guys on, and so my quick comment, or what's on my mind, is this, that I got to try something this evening that I think I talked about here and got some heads up on the technical roundtable, and I think from Jeff and Logan on the antenna net. So it was this, setting up in a picnic setting where I used a picnic table that was wood, but I had a pizza can little thing, and then I put a Nagoya magnet on that, put a VTEC amp with, I had to use a little power supply, battery power supply, and then, tried to make a few contacts with it, and it was fun. It worked perfectly. It sounded like from the reports I got. I wish I could have heard it. But anyway, it was cool to know I could just sit out there where I'm barbecuing at a park doing a picnic and be able to play on the radio. So over to you for any thoughts, comments, or questions. KO6.
0: Well, thanks, Rick. I did hear you. You had a really clean signal, and that was kind of cool to hear you were doing the picnic table setup. And you said you had a battery with a VTEC amplifier, so that was with your handheld. Back to you.
2: Yeah, Fran, thanks for asking what it was. So one of those, I have a couple of different incarnations. This one, I think, is called a Michelob, but it's really, you could buy them like O'Reilly, it's for your vehicle. And so it's a battery pack that's not, intended for radios or anything. It's made for jumping your car if there's nobody else to jump it and your battery goes dead. And so you charge it at home. You plug it into 110 and keep it all charged up and stuff. And so that's the power supply for the VTEC amp. So, those VTEC Baofeng amps are made to pair with their little radios, and they seem to work real well. I've been using this one for a couple of few years. And what I'm pairing it with is a Baofeng AR152. So that radio has a way better... Normal Baofengs are cool sounding and stuff, but this one sounds way better. I think on the receiving end, I think probably better on the outgoing end from what I've heard on reports. So I'm using the, little power supply, got that VTEC amp working, supposed to be 25 to 30 watts. And just a little, pizza pan plate with a Nagoya mag mount on it. And one thing to remember is those VTEC amps want you to go with less than 5 watts. So you have to set up your AR-152 at 3 watts. And then that was the setup, K062J.
0: Great, Rick. And good use of the car battery, the jump starter. That's like a power supply of opportunity. As much as we sometimes have dedicated batteries, knowing how to improvise and to adapt to different power sources is kind of important in times of emergency and times of need. And you brought up another thing that I think would be of note to some people. Different power amplifiers have different overall gains. I've seen a 100-watt amplifier that takes 50 watts to drive it, and I've seen a 100-watt amplifier that takes 2 watts to drive it. And knowing what those, what the overall gain is or what the max recommended input power is kind of important if you don't want to blow up the input stage. Any other thoughts, Rick? Back to you.
2: No, not at the moment. Just a real quick comment. I was also playing with another radio using a real cheap product. It's like a handset, not like a headset, but it looks like a telephone thing that you would see from like military guys in Vietnam, World War II and stuff. It was cool in the concept and stuff, but just the sound. I'll try it with another radio. But the sound was just not good. It's a cheap product. But that's something else I tried tonight. And it was fun getting out there, you know, on the picnic, seeing what little devices would work. So I'll be interested in hearing what the rest of the net has going there with the rest of your people bring up. So I really appreciate the guys who participate. KO60JX, and I'll be clear. Go ahead, Brian.
0: Great, Rick. That's truly the spirit of ham hobby, as I understand it. Wonder if KN6WRB is still out there. Greg, I've got the resource that I was talking about. Are you still there? Come back.
3: Yes, I'm still here. KN6WRB.
0: Okay. So, and I mentioned this because I was fortunate enough to be in the audience for this, but if you go on YouTube and you look under Yuma HamFest 2026, Meshtastic versus MeshCore, and that's a video that was recorded of a PAPA member, Michael Rickey, at the Yuma HamFest, and is published on the PAPA channel. Again, Yuma HamFest 2026, Meshtastic versus MeshCore. It was a very wide-ranging and insightful conversation, and I think that's what I'd recommend is a good kickoff to some of this hardware and what you can do with it. Do you copy?
3: I copy. I've got it up on my computer screen now, and I appreciate the direction. It was right there, like you said, under the PAPA System website, under the YouTube tab, and it was, I believe, the top of the list for me. So that was really, really helpful, and I look forward to listening to it. Thank you. KN6WRB.
0: Fantastic. And as always, you're welcome to come back and talk to us about your insights and what you're doing next with this stuff. This is Brian, Whiskey Tango 6 Tango, net control for the PAPA System Thursday Night Technical Roundtable, calling all operators anywhere, any mode. 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
4: Okay, Brian, thank you very much. Yes, Jeff, AB6MB. Yeah, for field day, what I did was I don't have an actual HF rig here in my apartment here at the senior center. What I do use is a remotehams.com to access a a transceiver, radio for field day. And remotehams.com, by the way, is free. and they have radios all around the country that you can use for free. So it's a great way to get out there and get on the air if you don't have an HF radio. And but the one I use is on the East Coast, and that's why I only use that one radio for my HF duties. And I use that for field day. And I made about 30 contacts. I could have made a lot more if I wanted to stay up later, but I was just having fun enjoying it and getting on there, you know. And I think for new hams, I think that getting on the air on HF is really, on field day, is a great way to rack up some contacts. And, you know, once you get over the mic fright, you can get on there and start working station after station as you scroll around and see who is calling CQ. But, like, if you're a new ham and you don't have a, an HF radio and you want to get on HF, then give it a try. Try remoteham.com. And it's very easy. You just have to send them a copy of your license and a couple other things. It's really simple. But I've done that over the years, and it's worked out very well for me. And so I just thought I would pass on that bit of knowledge. So over to you there, Brian. Thank you again for doing that. AV6MB.
0: Thanks, Jeff. I'm looking at the remoteham.com website, and it says they have 279 remote stations online. And that just blows me away. But I noticed that they're around the world. It's not just a U.S.-based organization. And, Jeff, question for you. Have you operated or can you operate stations in rather outside the U.S.? And have you tried that? What's that experience like? Back to you.
4: That is a very good question. No, I have not. I'm not sure about the legality of going on to other stations around the world and using them remotely. And, it's something we're definitely worth looking into. It'd be nice to do that. But actually, I don't know. I really do not know the answer to that question. AV6MB.
0: Wow, I was just curious looking at that. Okay, so for the audience or for the listeners out there, this is remote rig operation. So Jeff uses his computer and microphone and speaker or headphones, I presume, and he can fully control an HF station in another location, which is probably going to be one set up with a nice antenna and maybe a nice hilltop, a mountaintop, something like that. There's also something else. Other internet resources you can use are SDR, software-defined radio, remote receivers for SDR. And now the remote ham station is kind of a one-on-one. You've got to be in control of that. But the way the SDRs work, it's going to capture a slice of the bandwidth. So multiple users can be focused on different particular frequencies within the overall bandwidth that's being received. And you can put your ears out at wherever these stations are and use whatever antenna they have available. So even if you don't have your general and you're not going to do a full transmit session, you can use the SDR remote. And there's a web page that the URL kind of escapes me at the moment. I'll think of it in a minute. And listen to wherever you'd like to. And that's definitely something you can do around the world on different bands as each person contributing that station sets up. Any comments on remote operation or remote SDR, please come now.
4: AV6MB.
0: Back to you, Jeff. Go ahead.
4: Okay, thank you very much. Yeah, I've used the SDRs. There's one in Half Moon Bay that I get on for check-in, and also one in Utah, and I know there's some on the East Coast, and they're literally around the world, too. So it's a great way of, in case you can actually use that to test your radio, you see if you're indeed getting out on HF and how far you can get. So, there's the idea of using SDRs can be very handy Or let's say you just want to listen to a net that you might want to get onto, and not, you don't have an HF radio, but it, you know, it'd be great to listen to the net. So you can go in the SDR and log in, and you know, you can listen to the net, and it's free, which is kind of hard to beat. AV6MB.
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0: Go ahead, Logan. The mic is yours.
5: Thanks. Thanks, Brian. KD6LLB returning. First, everything Jeff just said is absolutely correct. And I would add, well, I would put it this way. It's, most times I sit down at my station, for example, on Tuesday evening, I have a couple of regular 40-meter or 80-meter, 75-meter nets Sunday morning. When I am able, I do HF nets. And it's just common practice for me to go to the KFS web SDR and see how I sound there. And that's in Half Moon Bay. I'm in Malibu. So it's, I don't know, 300-400 miles. And so that's a very helpful to know whether the band is long or short. And you can, so it's good to test your signals, as Jeff suggested. And the other, for 20 meters at this location, I can sometimes use the ones, there are two, actually there are three web SDRs in northern Utah, I believe. And they're kind of partitioned 40, 80, and I think up to 30. I'm not sure which, but 40 and 80 are on one web SDR, and so you can use that to test, again, whether you're getting out further on those bands, give you an idea of whether you've got INVIS only or you've got more distant propagation. And 20 meters you can sometimes test. The problem is sometimes 20 meters skips over that. And then the last comment, this I found very, very useful, especially when I'm doing kind of AB or ABC antenna tests. I've been testing three antennas sequentially. Sorry, had to reset. The easiest way to do that kind of testing is not to listen to the web SDR while you transmit, but to just set up the snipping tool on a Windows machine or similar on whatever machine you're using, and just record the whole thing. Pick a spot on the band, that, on the dial that is not in use, and do your test, and then listen to the audio from the screen recording. Listen to your audio and also look at your signal strength meters. And that's very, very helpful. And you don't get feedback, which affects your ability to judge how your signal sounds. Anyway, I hope any of that made sense. I found it very useful if I explained it well enough. KD6LLB.
0: Great, Logan. Good use of that. The resource that I was talking about is WebSDR. WebSDR.org. But lists some SDR receivers around the world that are generally available just for the public to use. I first became aware of this when I was on an HF net, and people were listening to the web SDR to hear the net as transmitting from their radio. And the reason somebody might want to do this is that the local background noise, the QRM, is just too high to pick something out of the noise. That you can rely on an antenna somewhere else in the web SDR receiver to hear the people you're talking to on the net if you're, you know, not picking them out of the noise that well. Anyway, it's a good resource and something that we can use. Some of the receivers go on up into the UHF and VHF, but I haven't really explored those personally. This is Brian, Whiskey Tango 6 Tango, net control for the Papa system. Looking for more check-ins, anybody, anywhere, any mode. Rechecks welcome. Please come now.
5: KD6LLB with a very quick comment.
0: And over to you, Logan.
5: Thanks again, Brian. KD6LLB returning. I haven't had any time to play with it yet, but the other day I noticed it looks like there's a web SDR in the, I think it was the Santa Clarita Valley, somewhere in the high desert area, something. So just wanted to mention that. That one is new to me and may be very helpful to some people in a variety of locations. Anyway, it's on my figurative list. Now it's on my literal post-it note list of things to check out. So web SDR in the Santa Clarita area, KD6LLV.
0: Good one, Logan. And just to wrap it up, web SDR is an open format and an open websdr.org, a place where you can go find somebody who has published or made available their private hardware that is running this protocol that we can all engage with. And it varies from something that may or may not be very interesting to a really world-class listening station on top of some mountain somewhere. I think the Utah ones are fairly well connected. Looking at that website, I think there are 5 different receivers up there now, which is pretty cool. This is Whiskey Tango 6 Tango for the Thursday Night Papa Technical Roundtable. Let's make it open call again. All operators, anywhere, any mode. Check-ins now, please.
6: Two officers, six, Officer Bravo, Victor, Travis, Bravo.
0: Got a new AC
7: 4 Hotel Delta. In and out.
0: Okay, got you K4HT in and out. Thank you, Kevin. And got a noisy KO6OVV, if I've got that right, Oscar Bravo Victor, and I didn't catch your name. Please come back.
7: Travis, 1000 Oaks.
0: Okay, Travis, the mic is yours. What's on your mind?
8: Not too much. I just picked up a power system I was going to put out in my cabin. Anybody had to assemble a freestanding tower before with a gin pole pulley system or anything?
0: Not for the faint of heart. I think it's depending on the height of the tower, something you've got to build the right foundation for, and there is a technique to putting it up. That's outside my experience. Anybody have any comments? Oh, but let me go back to Travis first. Travis, what size tower is it? Back to you.
8: It's 40 foot, so it's going to take like 2.5 yards of concrete for the foundation.
0: Okay, I know there's some good antenna installers that we've had some presentations from, guys who do this regularly as a business. But does anybody have any comments or helpful tips for Travis on putting up a 40-foot tower? Please come now.
9: K6WKW.
0: K6WKW, Warren, the mic is yours.
9: Travis, are you, I'm curious whether Travis is intending to put it up in the Thousand Oaks City or the county area, or if it's a different county. I do have experience. I have a U.S. Towers HDX555, which did require a goodly sized concrete foundation. So, curious about where he wants to do it, and is he looking for regulatory thinking, or is he just looking for practical of how to put it up, or, you know, I'm not sure just at what extent he's interested in back to net control, K6WKW.
0: Okay, net control here. Travis, why don't you answer Warren, and you two go direct, and let me know when you're finished. Travis, handing it off to you.
8: It will not be in Thousand Oaks. It's out in the desert near Ridgecrest, an unincorporated area. It's an off-grid cabin I have. But mostly it'll just
10: kind of looking online because obviously it takes a big footing. There's a base. You bolt the first section. I do have a scissor lift that I could probably get the first three sections together with. But I've seen where people...

0: It's 40 foot. It's 5 sections of 8 foot. My buddy works for Edison, and he was going to try and get me a couple of tools they use for things. And I used to be a contractor for Verizon, so I have experience climbing phone poles and stuff like that. And I'm a general contractor, so I'm confident I can get it done. I just figured I'd pick your guys' brain.
1: Yeah, well, it's non-telescoping, so obviously the using a gin pole would be a good practical way of doing it. The other way would be to assemble it all on the ground and then be able to stand it up onto a base that you've already assembled and, you know, fixed in the concrete. And depending on its make, that might be a good way to go. Make two legs as a hinge, and the third one then that attaches after is raised up, which is the way my three-section 55-foot goes up. It's 24 feet long or so, but has parabolts at the bottom. Not sure how much more I can help you, but I'm around at times, and if you come up with other questions, finding out the manufacturer of the tower and the recommendations, but the Rhone towers are probably somewhat equivalent, although they are 10-foot sections, so I don't know what manufacturer this would be from. I'll give it back to you, and then probably I suggest you give it back to Net Control, K6WKW.
0: I believe the guy said it was a THBX model, which I think might be that Rhone, but I know they have a bunch of different models, and you can just get additional panels or lengths, it sounded like, but definitely going to do a little more research and make sure my footing's big enough and all that before I go for it. But I do appreciate all you guys' input. I'll send it back to Ned.
2: Oh, great project there. Back to you, Travis. What antenna are you looking to put on top of it?
0: Probably just put an omnidirectional UHF, and then at some point later down the road when I get towards my technician or my general, I'll get an HF antenna of some sort, undetermined.
2: Okay, good project. Let us know how it goes, and stay safe with that. A lot of ways you can have a fail, and don't want to have to hear about that. Thanks for checking in, and thanks, Warren, for chiming in with some comments and advice there. Warren, your signal is a little noisy tonight. That's unusual from you, so I'm not sure what you're running. But this is Brian, Whiskey Tango 6 Tango. Let's make it next to last call for anybody anywhere to check in. Please start with your call sign. Check-ins now, please.
3: Kilo Oscar 6, Kilo Hotel Kilo. I'm actually back with a question.
2: KO6KHK, Steven, the mic is yours.
3: So last night when I was trying your all modes net, I was having issues with your reflector, X reflector 12 alpha. I can link to it, I can't hear anything on it, and I can't transmit to it. And I'm wondering if it might be my setup. I have a single hat Pi Star running WPSD. I believe it's a 0W. It's one of the older ones. And it works on like Reflector 30 Charlie and other ones. But when I try the X reflectors, I just can't get in. I'm wondering if someone else has had a similar issue, especially with like a ICOM 5100. So, yeah, any information would be great for that. KO6KHK.
2: First question is, we were having, or at least our network provider was having extreme connectivity issues last night. I don't know if that's your issue, but if you try it again today, that might be informative. Second of all, the X reflectors are sort of an add-on technology, or an add-on part of D-Star.

0: And there is a setup. Let me find it, see if I can find it. There is a D-Star setup that you need to do to kind of enable that. And do you have, I'm scrolling down to mine here. Let's see, what is it? There's, there is no. Okay, at one point, and I don't know when this went away, you had to choose the D-Star Plus or D-Plus system to allow those other reflectors to come through. And that might be something that's in your setup that you need to verify. In other words, the original D-Star setup did not recognize XLX or XRF or some of the other extensions to the system. Does that suggest anything, Stephen? Back to you.
1: Yeah, so I was kind of on the same pathway based on what I was able to see through AI trying to walk me through it. And it did explain that for a little bit, but I've tried all the runarounds. It gave multiple methods of trying to kind of break that cycle or get around it, such as like typing in call signs for the reflector to link to it. And the best I could do is it'll say link to reflector, and if I'm on the reflector webpage, it'll show that, you know, I'm linked to it, but it doesn't show that, you know, most recent activity or anything like that. And I can't get anyone coming in through the PAPA system or hear it, and I can't talk through it. So I guess I just need to do some more fidgeting with it. I was just curious if anyone had, like, oh, I know the exact issue, but it also might be my Raspberry Pi. It's an older model, so I might update that with, like, a duplex version, and maybe it'll resolve some of that issue. But thanks for taking the question, and thanks for running it. KO6, KHK.
0: Okay, great. And the thing that I recommend most is try it again once, now that the system has settled down internet connectivity-wise. You may find that works different. If you only tried it last night, that's not going to be very representative. And thanks for your question. Let us know how it works out. This is Brian, Whiskey Tango 6 Tango, making it last call for the PAPA System Thursday Night Technical Roundtable. If you want to join the net tonight, please give me your call sign phonetically and start now.
2: Recheck, K6WKW.
0: K6WKW, sounding good. Take it away.
2: I switched from OAT to PAPA 4S. For the gentleman that's talking about the tower, something that occurred to me to mention is he specified it as a freestanding, therefore self-supporting, I'm assuming. But one thing that I've done in the past with a very limited budget is bolt a tower to a house. And that has included a very simple installation with a 2x4 or 2x6 across several of the ends of rafters, then lifting the tower as a single piece and standing it, dropping it into the dirt about 6-8 inches, and then bolting it to the house, getting it nice and vertical, filling in the hole. That worked quite well, and that had, you know, 5-element CB antennas on top of it in quite windy conditions. The desert's probably a little more windy, but more straight line wind, not so much whipping. So that's something he could consider as an interim measure, is simply bolting it to a house. And if you bolt it at 8 or 10 feet, then the counter lever is not that much, and it's very, very doable to put it up as a single structure, lift one end up onto the roof, have a person working on the roof as you walk the base in further and further, and then have a rope to the top of it so that as it gets where the geometry is not very good for the person on the roof, then people on the ground can keep lifting it as the base is walked in. Not sure if that's a good enough picture, but if he has questions, he can get back to me. Thanks for the opportunity to expound. K6WKW, back to them.
0: Great, Warren. Thanks for sharing your expertise there. and your experiences. And that was last call. If there is anybody that needs to get in, let me do it one more time. Please come now. Well, thank you all for participating in tonight's NET. Our NETs are all about you, the amateur community, checking in, operating. 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The more you throw out your call sign, the more natural it becomes. Ham radio is where being radioactive is a good thing. Thank you to the Papa System and to Cecil, WD6SZA, for hosting this NET and keeping us on the air. It's been my pleasure and honor to be your NET control. This is Whiskey Tango 6 Tango, Brian closing the NET at 9:05 local and returning the system to regular operation. 73 and good operating. Good night.

0: You and your sister loud and clear as if there was no difference, maybe a little bit of just a little noise here and there. I am actually, so my UV5R is on the same settings as you've seen it over at work, but essentially it's the rubber ducky antenna, and my AR5RM that I'm transmitting on right now has the Nagoya, the tuned 440 megahertz antenna, and this one's the 12-inch one too. I'm also in my room, so, and pretty insane, dude. Amazing. I'm actually playing Minecraft with her, so, like, I'm multitasking, which is probably why I'm slow, but, yeah, that's pretty cool. And I guess we could just do this, like, a lot now, because, you know, we can maintain contact over a repeater. So, for the 4th of July, I will be going around, just around down to SD San Diego for maybe a few hours, just for fun, and I will see if I can still hit the repeater down there. I don't think I will be able to, because that's like 95 miles down south. But given that we have this sort of circumstance so clear from 30-40 miles away, I think we can, I don't even know, we'll see. I'll try to test the bounce for the repeater. Yeah, that would be insane, so you can test that, but that's it if you want to.
1: Totally open, just let me know which repeater you want to be on. I don't think Sunset Ridge goes down to San Diego, because Santiago Peak, I think, gets in the way, but we could try Santiago. I don't think I can hit Santiago from here, though. And obviously your DMR will come late, so... But once we get DMR set up, as long as you are connected to any DMR repeater, then you can reach me and I can reach you. It's they automatically link. Or we could get you a hotspot. But I actually never did a hotspot before, so I don't know how that works.
0: Insane, yeah. No, I've never done DMR at all. So I didn't actually know they could all link up like that. I thought it was just a single repeater like what we're doing right now with analog. But with analog's already impressing me right now with this far distance. But I'm very excited to get the DMR radio because, you know, you can go across the nation. You can also do it on analog, but you have to get the repeaters that are tied together.
1: Yeah, that's awesome. And I think, DMR is kind of like just internet packets.
0: DMR is internet packets. Is that like, oh, is it just like, oh, because everyone has a DMR ID. Oh, I've been meaning to send you my DMR ID. I'll send it sometime. But yeah, this is very cool that we have with the ham bands that we can use and the analog bands that we have here. But definitely trying to test out more radio equipment now because I have someone to QSO with.
1: I'm noticing a drop in signal quality. I feel like your audio is getting a bit more muffled than usual. I'm switching back to medium power, so that's, I think, 4 watts. Hopefully you can hear me just fine.
0: Okay, I think the reason for that is because I did not charge my AR5RM, so most definitely the battery is about to die. So I will be switching back over to my UV5R, which has interchangeable batteries. So I think my AR5RM is going on to low power mode as well. So that's probably why you can't really hear me as well.
1: Got it. I didn't know the AR5RM actually drops its own power setting when it's low battery.
0: A pretty cheap 10-watt radio. It's pretty intelligent. Like, the UV5R is, dude, it's $16 now. And the AR5RM is about $40, and the DMR radio, the one you recommended, is about $66. And that'll be my most expensive handheld.
1: AM532 is actually a great investment because it does great analog as well, and it has great.
0: I heard, yeah, Baofeng makes some pretty interesting stuff. You know, the analog is definitely their strong suit, as shown right now with whatever 40-mile contact we're doing. But anyways, yeah, I'll try to hit you on a repeater sometime. I'll let you know through messages. But yeah, you seem pretty busy, so I'll let you get to it. You can go play Minecraft. Yeah. Yeah, you can fly after.
1: Stay on as long as you're on. I don't mind. As long until my sister goes to sleep, then I probably just not log off. Multitasking is fine for me. Unless you have to go, that's fine too.
0: Yeah, that's great. I actually don't have to go. I just thought you might be busy. So. Just trying to be a little conscientious. But yeah, dude, this is pretty insane. I wonder what other repeaters we can hit. Do you know any other good repeaters around your area? Or if I can hit that one through all this, all these mountains. I'm like indoors in my room right now. If I can hit that one, maybe you could try Santiago. But I don't know how that's gonna go.
1: I think you should look into Johnstone Peak, and I'll look into Santiago. If you can send me the details on the repeater book to Santiago Peak, I'll come back. I'll program it once I get a chance here, and then we can switch to that. Just send it to me over messages, and then try Johnstone Peak, too. It's on repeater book.
0: I am on repeater book. Can you only do 70 centimeters? Is that the best one? There is an echo, FM echo link, on 70 centimeters. It's on Silverado Peak. It's only 14 miles away from myself. So can you do that, or can you do anything else? I'll probably just do that one.
1: Any 70 centimeter or 2 meter band, that's fine. Analog, obviously, for you.
0: Repeater right now, and I will send it on over. Let's see, I will probably do 448. I'll send the screenshot over. We'll do 448. I'll send it over.
1: That.
0: Yeah, and I think this one's pretty cool because it's linked to 30 other repeaters, so maybe we can do our XE link through here. So maybe it's linked to another repeater near you.
1: Pretty cool if we talk to people over other repeaters as well. Got to text, so I'll program that repeater in.
0: I will be programming that in right now. I have left my AR5RM on, so I can still hear you in QSO. This is Kilo Oscar 6, Foxtrot Oscar, Oscar. Monitoring.
1: Set up dual watch so I can have two channels at once, and then I can fall back to this Sunset Peak if we need to. I'll check out that screenshot you sent me.
0: With your fancy radio, I can only do single band. Actually, I could do dual band too. Never mind. But less fancy dual band.
2: Bunch of money at Costco for a 93-inch television, which is phenomenal. And just got that hung and had to rehang a few other TVs because of the trickle-down theory. The one on the bottom ended up quitting, so you replace things on one end and move everything else around. So that's kind of what's been going on, and just a very pleasant evening here this evening. So back to you, Roger. Whiskey Alpha 6, India, Sierra, Quebec.
3: Wow, you get to watch the
2: the World Cup out there. That was nice. I guess volunteering does have its privileges. I used to volunteer at the Old Globe, in South Park. Three theaters there, and I was an usher for a year. And we always, every time there's seats available, we would slip in and watch the whole production. And all we have to do is stand there for about 20 minutes, 30 minutes, to get people to sit in and get everything set up. And then when the thing plays, there's open seating, we sit down. When it's over, we stand up and we let them out, and then we're done. So not a bad three-hour thing there, you know. So, oh, very good. All right. World Cup. I hope that you get some autographs. All right, and the Suburban repainting. You know, I've had a couple, quite a few vehicles repainted. California don't allow that oil-based paint. It's got to be water-based. Unless they prep the body or the surface properly, it won't stick very well. I might sit back to the shop three times and have it repainted a couple panels a couple times. But chicken at Costco, you know, you get those $7 chickens that's already, you know, rotisserie. Oh, my God, they're to die for. I can eat one of those all by myself. They're so juicy. And it's very nice, clean, lean protein. And, well, very good. Hope you had a good meal. And don't forget to, like, wash your car. Give it 3 months. I think they give you time from the cure. You can wash it. All right, very good, Gary. Thank you for sharing that with us. And that was Gary and W86S. Give him a break with him. And go to Donald and Rancho. Someplace ranch, some ranch, someplace out there. KG6UMC, how was your day today?
3: This is Kilo Delta 6 Uniform Mike Charlie. My day was pretty fair. We live, it's run south through the little Southern San Pedro. And a lot of guys playing on fireworks, so it was a little bit premature. And we've got peacock nearby. Hope you're expecting. What's my serial report, over?
2: Well, the signal report is pretty standard on the repeater. Your volume seems to be really readable. I'm on a handheld. I'm also got my Echo Link and All-Star set up here. I can see people popping in and out. But your modulation is clear enough to be heard, and the signal's in the repeater strong enough for me to hear you. So it's all good. Go ahead.
3: Okay, I have to check stage and I'm ready to cap that after a while. I don't know why I have the A2FT60 and I'm walking around the block and pushing it out. I had a fly rod that has, I actually had trekking hooks. It had a special bracket to hang on the fly rod, and I can. I go river fishing. I use trekking poles. People falling off the street. And I have a trekking pole. And then I put my fly rod track. That way I have my hands free. And when I get ready to fish, I put a couple cords just hang on to my trekking pole. The pole is closed. And so is the shoulders. And then I have to put my fly rod ready to fish. So that's my big project next year. So I'm ready to go. Big goal, ready to go. Going fishing at Hawk Creek Lake. And the big thing is to see if my they have a lot of fish. I used these before. That involved my corporate loop. Corporate loop where you have knobs tighten up the laces and that kind of work. And this is all that. That's pretty much out of a loop. That kind of thing. Being fixed in the exact. Oh, Chris, Chris is in the can. If you can see the LA airport for drones, go outside and take a look up high. There's a super bright star. You see it on the computer, but it is not. It's just up in the air and looking down about 20 minutes. So if you get a chance to put that to the 60th, you guys can see it.
2: Don, river fishing, is that the same thing as fly fishing? Do you catch and release? I mean, give me that, just, I don't know. If I were a kid, I would eat it. So do you catch and release, or do you catch and take home and eat?
3: That's fly fishing. And I had a trout the first time there. There's too many bones in the trout. It tastes all right, but bones may not work. But I would catch and release every time. And all through a lot of places, you do that for a kid.

0: Yeah, I used to go fishing too in the ocean and lakes and places like that, but I was never a good fisherman. I just get lucky every now and then. All right, thank you for our fishing update there. All right, I see a KK6ULT on my Echo Link. Are you still with us? You with us there? You want to check in with us?
1: Swamp course, that track is hot. It's hot in here. Oh my God. Right now, in Nero's Marina,
0: lost you. Try again.
1: Like 90 degrees, and the shack's like 100 degrees. I got to put swamp cooler on. But how do you do it? I got my golf club decorated. I'm going to have a golf club parade on the 4th of July at 7 o'clock. I got a big 7-foot floor people on the back of my golf cart. So Dr. Nell, thank you for doing the net. Thank you for calling me. This is KK6ULT. Mike in beautiful New York Marina. Back to the control. Thank you. Thank you very much.
0: All right, swamp coolers. Yeah, those are really nice things. When I worked in the shop in El Cajon, it would get 80, 90, 100 degrees, and the swamp coolers put that cool air flowing with the blower. And yeah, they work really nice. Yeah. But, yeah, all right, well, hope that works out for you. If not, get a window air conditioner. They're only about $100 or two to get in the window and really cool down. All right, thank you very much. I'm breaking with KK6ULT. All right, anybody anywhere?
2: This is Rick, Kilo Kilo 6, Echo Uniform Hotel in Altadena.
0: Hey, Rick in Altadena, KK6EUH, enough up here. How was your day today?
2: Thanks, Roger. It was a busy day. By the way, 86 UFC from my listening deviation in his signal. Don't know whether that's practical or not, but just a passing observation. I myself into a discussion with the primary care physician. Have been there for a while. And it was an interesting situation. He is pushing us to be selecting a assisted living facility. Being out, I think, for the making sure that we stay safe. I've got a little different opinion on that. I want to see us stay active and engaged. And that means taking some risks that he might rather see us not take. And so I'm kind of puzzling over how to put a letter together to present that to him better than what can be done in a short visit together and see what his reaction is to that. But quality of life is important, and that involves doing things that you really enjoy doing. And as we get older, there are more risks involved in doing that. At least that's my assessment. Break. Yeah, reset the radio. Separated from my ex-YL a short while ago, why I'm late. She was watching Independence Day movie, which I think I've enjoyed seeing that in the past. And as Independence Day is coming up, one of the things that I get reminded of is that it is highly likely, in my opinion, that July 28, 1588, was probably an extremely significant day in the history of the USA. Because if the English had not successfully defeated the Spanish Armada, the colonies would have been Spanish, and the likelihood of an independence rebellion would have been greatly reduced. Just my assessment on that, but hats off to the Brits who defeated the Spanish Armada. KK6CUH.
0: Doctors and healthcare, they're always overprotecting their patients, maybe because it could be a liability on their part, and they don't want to take the responsibility of all that, so I understand that part. All right, assisted living, yeah, I don't know. I mean, only you and your other half can determine if it's century or not, you know. Now, I think you said you live in an RV or you travel in an RV. Sometimes that could be your own living there, too. Like getting up and down those steps could be an issue. All right, and actively engaging in life, you know, the body and muscles face emotions. That's what they say. Anyway, okay, very good. I'm going to go ahead and break with you. Break out there in Altadena, KK6DUH. Anybody else don't want to check in on that before I can go on to the second round?
3: KK6 Tango Romeo Charlie Jeff in Huntington Beach Mobile.
0: Go ahead, Jeff, KK6 TRC Mobile. You got the mic.
3: Well, good evening, Roger, and good evening to the group, KK6 Tango Romeo Charlie.
4: Yeah, just went and visited my in-laws that just bought a house in Huntington Harbor, beautiful place on the water, and it's very pleasant to take a look at their empty house and have some pizza and a little bit of wine, and it was fun. So they're off on a new adventure. Tomorrow is we're going to join them and go on the trial on a boat that they're looking at purchasing. So very exciting for them. Had a good day today. We replaced the pump that powers up my koi pond, and my pump was down a couple of days ago.
3: It was nice to be able to find one available. I was looking to buy one from a distributor. And then I thought to look on Facebook Marketplace, and I found one that was basically less than half price and still brand new. So somebody had bought one to use for their spa, and it was the wrong size, and it turned out it worked for me. So that's what I got going. Thank you for letting me into the net, and thanks for taking care of it. KK6TRC.
0: Enjoy the new house in on the water there. Yeah. So where are we gonna have an open house with all the barbecue and the fixings and Mica stuff there? just kidding. But I'm sure you might have one anyway. All right. Very good. Thank you for that. For sharing it with us, Mr. Jeff, and out there in Huntington Beach in the mobile. I'm a break with KK6TRC. Anybody out? Last call. For you might want to check in with us. Please come now. Call us at first name location.
2: EUH coming.
0: Go ahead, Rick. EUH coming.
2: Just in case Gail is listening, and Jeff might be able to pass along if she isn't, the suggestion of looking a day or two ago of looking at sprouts for parsnips was a good one. Unfortunately, the closest Sprouts that has parsnips is in Cudahy, and I'm not going to drive that far for a little addition to the pot roast. KK6CUH.
3: Roger. Yeah, she's spending the weekend over at Catalina with her girlfriend. I'll let her know. But you know, just as a side note, it's been difficult to communicate. The cell system is so impacted over there that it's almost impossible to have a conversation. But anyhow, yeah, good luck with the parsnip hunt. Maybe a farmer's market. KK6TRC, back to net. Thank you, Roger.
0: KK6TRC and KK6EUH. This is Roger, net control for the wellness support. It's a net of 9. All right, that second round. The question of the night is, what is your favorite thing you like to do? What's your favorite thing you like to do? Now, I'm net control, but now today you're going to be net control. What's your favorite thing you like to do? And tell us especially why you like it there. Over to KN6WRX, Donald, you got the mic. What's your favorite thing you like to do?
5: Very good question there, Roger. An interesting one also. One of the things I've been doing ever since third grade, and I do that for fun. But nowadays, at my age, I'm doing it for hand-eye coordination and also brain stimulation of all my 9 brain cells is doing origami. Like I said, I've been doing it since third grade. I specialize in making airplanes. I used to do about 50 different models, others for long distance, some of them go in circles and things like that. But I do also animals, ranging from dogs to cats to the T-Rex, swans, cranes, you name it. And then also doing flowers and then boxes, different shapes of boxes. And one of the things that I love math, geometry was my favorite, dealing with shapes and forms. Aside from that, ham radio. I tell you that it's from my late age. It's one of the things that also keeps my brain stimulated. I listen a lot and I learn a lot too. So those are the two things. Appreciate you very much. Very good question. KN6WRX. Back to you, Roger.
0: And all the different models. Wow, that's amazing. That's to be very tedious work and very crowding work as well. Okay, well, thank you for that. That's really interesting. Maybe I'll send you over my Apollo rocket with 5,000 pieces and put it together. I bought one of those when I was a kid. It was way over my head. I was barely skilled level 1, which is the novice. I wasn't even there yet, but I definitely liked the rocket, so... anyway, I end up taking it back to the store. But, alright, thank you, Donald, for sharing that with us, KF6WRX. Let's go to Chris in Garden Grove, KF6WRX. What's your favorite thing you like to do? Over to you.
6: Alright, there. Well, as a wee lad that growing up out there in the San Fernando Valley, things were fine at home, and there was always tons of outdoor activities, stuff. We always had a big yard. But once you got a little older, you wanted to explore a little bit there and get out a little further. And the bicycle represented a freedom. You could go wherever, see stuff and do stuff and explore stuff. Practical transportation, but fun, but also a freedom. And still to this day, that's the case there. So I like to get out in two wheels, feel the wind in my face and explore and look around and not be trapped inside a car or inside a metal cage. Some of the bike guys call people driving cars cagers because they're driving around locked up inside their metal cage. And so I like to just be out there whatever, and just for fun. But if it's practical, if I'm actually running errands or going someplace or commuting, geez, all the better. So it's fun, and yet still practical and useful. As long as you don't get run over too often, it's good for you. KF6LEX.
0: That's why you like riding bikes. Yeah, you know, I have a nice bike over here, a lightweight bike. I had a heavy Cannon bike. It was a heavy bike, and I've had it for about 10, 12 years, and it was time for me to depart it. I couldn't give it away or sell it. Nobody wanted it, so I gave it to the gardener, and they did something with it. I already had this really nice lightweight bike. I replaced it with a nice ride bike about 10 miles to work. Once upon a time, and now I just collect dust and hang my sweats on it. All right, thank you for that, Chris. Bicycling around town, that's really the joy. I might buy myself a bike too. See, but in here, I think I have to turn the repeater and identify itself. All right, my break with Chris in Garden Grove, KF6LEX. He's going to cycle around town. Let's go over to Gary in Westminster. WA6ISQ, what's your favorite thing you like to do?
7: I don't know, Roger. I got a number of things I enjoy. Typically in the evening, I enjoy working with my chemistry here and, taking green alcohol and turning it into urine. But other than that, I enjoy working around the house, doing things, being with the XYL, and we do a number of things together, and also with family. So, and I seem to keep fairly busy. I manage to run into issues that I need to take care of, like, out at the hangar at Long Beach, the forklift decides that it's going to be hydraulic fluid all over the floor, so, it kind of keeps me busy with maintenance and doing other things, and we're also trying to send things out there, seeing as our lease is going to be over in about a year and a half, and we're not sure whether we're going to be able to keep it. It's basically our storage unit out there, no longer have an airplane in it, but anyway, that's kind of our end of it. Back to you, Roger, with the Alpha 6 India, Sierra Quebec.
0: Oh, I guess you got a couple of, wow, chemistry, that's amazing. Well, you and your wife got chemistry, right? You've been married so long. All right, I've never really tinkered around with chemistry. I think I did that in high school and biology and all that good stuff, but I never really made it. I made a couple of some home gadgets one time, add a little alcohol with some ice and some soda. That's my chemistry. Well, at least it used to be back in the day, not so much anymore. Take the fireball and shoot it, and take a water chaser and water down. But no, I don't really do much chemistry, but I know it's definitely interesting. All right, thank you for sharing that with us, Gary. Appreciate that. Down through Westminster, WA6ISQ. Let's go over to Don, KD6UMC. What's your favorite thing you like to do?
8: This is Kilo Delta 6 here, my choice. 15. I have a 15 top my garage, aka workshop. And I'm off to 3-4 times a day. And generally when I get into a project, I've got a telescope. I try to make all kinds of stuff to do. I'm having six months. I'm a book. And my latest thing I'm doing is I have a fly rod that has a bracket on it. On my track ball, it holds the bracket. So I don't see that. I get it done by the 15th. And then it'll fix it. So I'm pretty much a big six from Seaside, Mexico.
0: Hey, workshop, nice. Is that woodworking, metal shop? What kind of workshop? Your modulation's really low. He you got a good signal, but you need to talk louder in the microphone, like raise your voice or something like that, or speak louder in the mic. What kind of workshop do you have there, over?
7: It's mainly a metal workshop. I do some woodworking, but mainly metal. And so that keeps me going. What's my audio report now, over?
0: It's much more readable now, much more readable. I can hear you much better now. You're kind of like your volume of your voice was tapering down or something, but now I can hear you loud and clear. Metal, so do you TIG weld, MIG weld, stick weld, air arc, MIG, TIG, all that good stuff? Do you do all any type of welding or metal bending, or what is actually part of your workshop there, over?
7: Well, I have a TIG welder, and so I do a little bit of that. I haven't done it in about a year or two. I want to bolt things together, and so that's pretty much what I do. I'm walking around the block, and that's why my voice, I get kind of tired. And so when I walk, my voice has to go low to me and poof down and talk. Okay, so you're going to see back next to me.
0: Okay. All right. Well, yeah, you were much better that time. So you're on the, what kind of handheld are you on? You're on the, FT60? Is that what you're on the handheld?
7: Yeah, I have the FT60. And that goes in and out that truck. I set up this time. And I have the FT70, so I'm on my FT60 to get my clearance in. So, give me about 2 or 3 minutes and come back tonight. I just decided to house and I'm out in front now. The station is back in control.
0: Good, yeah, I'm talking on the FT70D. Through my bass antenna, and so I decided to raise my voice a little louder, and well, I can hear myself on the Echo Link as well. All right, very good. Thank you. We're going to break with him, the metal works in KD6ULC. Just go to KK6ULC. What's your favorite thing you like to do there? Over to you. KK6ULC. All right, let's go over to Rick out there in Altadena. KK6EUH. What's your favorite thing you like to do?
2: That's a tough question, Roger. KK6EUH returning. Couple of things that pop into mind. One is visiting and catching up with family and friends. That's really important and a very, very desirable thing to do. don't get to do as much as I wished. Another is exploring with my XYL. We like to visit places, zoos, museums, you name it. It's something to explore. And I just read that the Theodore Roosevelt Presidential Library has opened in Medora, North Dakota. We visited there some years ago in order to visit the Theodore Roosevelt National Park. That gives me a really good reason to go back, especially since part of the exhibit is an AI-generated persona of Roosevelt, and you can have conversations with him from the time frame. And let me reset. My XYL and I had a similar experience some years ago in Natchez, Mississippi, where one of the open houses had actors taking the roles of individuals of the time frame. And if you asked them questions, they answered in that time frame. And it was very enlightening and interesting. So that was another good thing. And then on the professional side of things, some of the things I enjoyed very much in my profession was doing things that conventional wisdom said you can't do. Some of those things I still can't talk about, but a few others I can, and that was kind of a kick. I actually, on one rare occasion, got a patent issued in my name and two other guys who worked with me on it. Thought that was kind of cool. KK6DUH.
6: Sounds like you're a man with many, many talents there. Family, friends, which is a good thing. It's why I'll be exploring the world of places and museums. So maybe we should call you Hoo-Hauser. You know, Hoo-Hauser is the guy that goes up and down California and check all these little small towns, and he always says, is that right? I like him. I miss that, his journey. Well, now we just got San Diego County, Tim Kramer. But, well, maybe you can tell us a story someday. All right, thank you, Rick, for sharing that with us in Altadena. And that was KK6DUH. It's over to Jeff, if he's home yet. K6TRC. You with us there, Jeff?
9: TRC, yeah, thanks. Favorite thing to do? Well, probably hang out with Gail, KJ6GHS. That's one of my favorite things to do. I like systems analysis. That's something that I'll do. Is kind of tickles my fancy. I love that. Figuring systems out. I've worked a lot of jobs where that's kind of my job. Systems analysis, power plants and steam plants, that kind of stuff. I just love figuring stuff out. I love a good, a good puzzle. KK6TRC back to net.
6: My knowledge is all like that. That's really nice. I was in the service and they were just putting in the new system called the ICAP, which is, plant sensors where you can monitor on a computer screen and how it's all animated and how where all the temperature and pressures would go. They said it was pretty interesting how they did that. Now it's all probably all automated now, so it's advanced quite a bit in the last 25 years since I've retired. But I'm kind of like a troubleshooter too. I like to troubleshoot my own stuff. Fix my own radios, fix my own amplifiers, fix things, do things, design things. So it's always the adventure. I like a challenge, and but don't ask me to do a contacting, ham radio contacting or field day. I just don't care for that. I like to fix things and do things. You know, make say a man in motion stays in motion. All right, thank you, Jeff, for sharing that with us. Appreciate that.
0: and hanging out with Gail. That's always a wonderful thing. All right, thank you, Jeff. We appreciate that. We're Breakfast KK6QRC. I see on my Echolink, we have a new guy that checked in. November 6th, Echo Alpha Delta. Would you like to check in with us?

0: W6EDD, Echo 6, but this is a Nova Russian Echo Delta. I don't know if that's my friend Ed or somebody totally different. Do you want to join us, November 6th, AED?
1: Yeah, good evening, everybody. N6EED, Terry in Ranch Cucamonga. Just watching the Dodger game, and had Echo Lake on, and I heard you take up on my call. That's the favorite thing I like to do. There's so many things. Going traveling with the wife. We just got back from Niagara Falls, and going to stop in Indiana to visit friends. Then did a week right on the ocean in Oceanside. Yeah, I like doing that. Right now, being retired, I like traveling. Back to you, N6EED.
0: Traveling, yeah, I've been to Niagara Falls probably 40 years ago. Yeah, when I was in the Navy, I had to travel all 50 states. I had 23.

0: service that drove around at the time I was driving. But they also went to the Statue of Liberty just before they closed it and refurbished that. We got there Sunday morning, and by noon time, the cattle got out. It took us about 10 minutes to get there. It took us about 2 hours to get out of there. But, yeah, very good. Travel the United States. You know, go Route 66 or any of the major interstate highways. And it's not how fast you get there. It's the journey to get there. All right. Thank you, Jerry. Terry, for checking in with us. That was November 6th, Echo of the South Cup. I'm going to clear with him. Anybody else anywhere want to join us for tonight? Last call. For call sign, first name, location. Please come down.
1: EUH, comment.
0: Got a comment from Rick EUE. Go ahead with your comment, Rick.
1: Thanks, Roger. Question for Jerry. When we visited Niagara Falls around 20 years ago, it was very difficult to find the Daredevil Museum, and yet once we found it, it was very interesting. Were you able to find it? KK6 EUH.
2: Yes, we had a guide and went with a group on a walking tour, and we actually went through that. So the, the barrels people used to go over the falls. Some people died, other people made it. It's now a $20,000 fine on the U.S. side and a $10,000 fine on the Canadian side if you try it. So, yeah, we saw that and, did the boat. We stayed on the Canadian side at the Marriott right on the falls. From our room window, we were looking right down into Horseshoe Falls. And then every night at 10 p.m., they'd have the fireworks and the light show on the falls. So that was really cool. Yeah, if you're going to do it from the Canadian side. N6EED.

0: Can't you, did he answer your question for you?
1: Roger that. Great insight. Thanks. KK6CUH.
0: Okay, thank you for everybody for joining us tonight. Last call for anybody who wants to join us. Last call. This is Whiskey 6, Charlie Victor, Net Control for the Weather Support Net. 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Not hearing anybody, not even on Echolink. Looks like everybody's checking off. Yeah, we got a couple of different All-Star notes up here that popped up. I wonder if they're all the same. Anyway, check out our Net at Nine Facebook page. That's right, we do have a Facebook page called Carl Net at Nine. Tara Net at Nine. John, KP6OBO, I think you'll be our net control. That's what my sheet says. But I did not look at the schedule, so I could be wrong as well. Kathy usually does this in the morning, and JKT6LA, he does it in the evening, Friday night. I guess that didn't affect my email, so I'm not too sure if it really happens. 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You know what mine is, W6Charlie6Toronto. And you got my email address, just send me an email, or maybe just get me on here on the repeater. 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Awesome, okay, that's what it says there. 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Thank you very much for letting us do this. And 10 times a week, that's a lot. Also, thank you for tonight's audience, like yourself and others. And I'd like to thank Bill, KP6SFP.

Best thing. I know Jeff, AK-64SC, was the moment he checked in as well. Thank you for that, Jeff. All right, everybody have a good night. God bless. Be safe. Stay healthy. And be patient with others. And always be kind. 73 to all. I give this repeater back to normal amateur reader. Everybody have a good night.

0: She had a Chrysler 300, and it had a push-button transmission. And let's see, what else did she have? She had something else. And then when I met her, she had a 70 Chevelle Malibu.
1: Thank you.

0: best subject.
1: I did really well for humanity. I don't know. I guess it was between, like, history and English and stuff like that, which is interesting, kind of.
0: What about history do you enjoy?
1: I think my favorite part is the wars and the conflicts and how nations kind of battled it out or dealt with conflicts and the relations with each other, if you will, and how they resolved or did not resolve, and what they did during wartime to support stuff. I also like I think I like a lot of the political history as well, and that kind of stuff. I like many things in history, but yeah.
0: What's an example of a war that caught your attention?
1: Many. I find, like, World War One. I mean, I'm not for it, and I don't think it was a wonderful thing. We learned World War One, and, you know, World Wars aren't great. But it's fascinating, you know, World War One, or even World War Two, maybe more World War Two, with all the powers and the conflicts, and then what we did with it, and then all the fascists, and how they decided to fight it out, and all the allies and stuff like that. And I like more of a global perspective. And then I find the Civil War to be interesting too, and why we fought it, all that stuff. And then we had the, you know, whole slavery issue and stuff like that. So that's always been interesting. The revolution, the revolutionary, and how, you know, they came up with the country, and, you know, all that stuff is also very interesting.
0: What did you find interesting about the Civil War?
2: Seven years, dude, and he didn't kill anyone. I'm 85% sure it's him, okay, because, like, here's how I figured it out. Like, okay, so it was, like, he moved to, like, Nevada, right, and his mom and dad, or stepdad, lived in Nevada, in Sparks, Nevada. So I typed in his last name, and in Sparks, Nevada, and it said, in 2018, this individual was arrested with five other individuals, by the FBI for some kind of fucking, like, kiddie porn ring, where these guys would, like, pretend they were younger guys and lure girls into website, like, chat rooms, and pretend they were young boys by, like, playing looped videos or something, and then convince them to take their clothes off, and they ended up being, like, underage girls and shit, and they did that to, like, hundreds of girls, dude. And then they would trade videos and shit, these six guys. And they caught all six of them.
3: That's a good reason for him to get 37 years. Hopefully he fucking rots in there.
2: I was like, dude, my friend's pretty fucking dumb, dude. Like, he's fucking dumb. I'm like, dude, I can't imagine him doing that. Because, like, you'd have to, like, trick people. He's pretty fucking dumb. But then I was like, well, he's probably smarter than a 14-year-old.
3: I'm sure if you get into that type of group, they have, just like with any group, you know, tricks of the trade, ham radio, how to set your antenna up right. You know, average Joe doesn't know that, but guys do. Pedophiles, you know, you get into these pedophile rings, you're like, yeah, how do you fucking lure a kid or whatever? Oh, here's how you do it. This is the tried and true method, you know, so. Yeah, unfortunately, that's the way it is. Well, good for him. I'm glad he's fucking rotting in jail or prison or wherever the fuck he is. Not on the street diddling kids.
2: It's just weird because, like, growing up with him, I we were friends for a long time. I didn't see any fucking signs of him being a fucking chomo. I mean, he was into girls and everything, but nothing like that, you know? I was like, fuck, we were buddies for a long time. I was like, fucking weird, right? And I was thinking, well, maybe it's not him. And I was like, well, he was that exact age, right? In Nevada, Sparks, Nevada. Same first and last name. Same age. And I'm like, oh, yeah, it's got to be him, right?
3: Unless he's got a twin. Yeah, most likely. You know what you got to do? Find out what prison he's in up there. So I know there's a prison in Carson City. My grandfather lived in Carson City. We used to visit a lot, but a few miles away from where he was by what the fuck river is that? Truckee River, I think it was. There's some giant prison, and maybe he's there.
2: No, I could. It'll tell you where he is if you like put in his first and last name, right? But it doesn't show any pictures of the people, right? No mug shots or anything. So that's why I can't confirm that it's him. I'm like, I don't know, man. Until I know that, that's for sure. Okay. So the other thing is, so I know somebody that knows his mom. So I told her the whole story. And so she was like, oh, I'll write her a letter. And I'm like, oh, that's a good idea. Because, like, I know the mom pretty well, but, like, let's say she's on Facebook, and let's say I add her, right? Let's say it is him, right? That'll be awkward, right? I don't want to have to, like, hey, what happened to Terry? Oh, he's in jail for fucking being a pedophile. And she'll have to, like, explain that to me, right? Or she'll be like, oh, he'd love to hear from you. He's in jail. And I'll be like, yeah, I don't want to fucking talk to no chomo.
3: Absolutely, right? So I have a few friends that went through prison. I don't really know them anymore, but yeah, one guy in and out of prison. He was he got all the chicks in high school. And he was a wild one too, but yeah, been in and out of prison. Came from a rich background. His parents had money. The last time I saw him or talked to him, I ran into him at a liquor store about, 7 or 8 years ago. And he was fucking homeless asking me for money. And I was like, nah, dude, you can't borrow any money. Come on. I haven't seen you in fucking 15, 20 years, and you're fucking, what, want me to give you my address so you can come over and return the money that you borrowed? Come on, dude.
2: Good friend of mine. After high school, we kind of parted ways or whatever. I think I joined the Coast Guard, and then he moved to Hawaii and started selling drugs. And I remember he was bragging to me. He was like, oh, I sold 1,500 hits of ecstasy in one weekend. And I'm like, you're on an island, bro. You're going to get busted. Like, one person gets caught. Like, you're in Hawaii, dude. Like, where are you going to go? Anyway, long story short, he ended up robbing a bank, dude. And then I had his picture was in the newspaper. And one of my friends who lived in Hawaii said, hey, check it out. And he sent me a picture of my buddy with, like, sunglasses and a hat inside the bank from the surveillance camera that was in the newspaper. And I had the article. And I was like, oh, yeah, that's definitely rich, dude. And they didn't catch him, dude. He robbed a note. He robbed the bank with a note, right? And he got away with, like, only 10 grand. And he was on the run for 10 years, dude.
3: So, 10 grand, yeah, was it fucking worth it?
2: So the story gets better, right? So, for 10 years, like, all right, so Rich used to live with me and shit when he was, like, younger in high school because mom threw him out. She was, like, a struggling nurse with other kids. And anyway, so he was super smart and, like, super smart. Like, I remember we took the test to join the Navy or some shit, and they told him that he could be like a fucking, like, a jet pilot, you know? And they told me I could be a flagsman, and I was like, fuck you. I'm joining the Coast Guard. I don't be no fucking gay flagsman. Anyway, he was super smart. But, dude, once he went to jail, dude, that's how he got caught. Let me tell you how he got caught. So, like, 10 years go by, dude, I get a call from somebody in a sunglass store that said, hey, there's some guy in here that's bragging that he knows people that works at this company, I worked at a high-end eyewear company, and he was bragging to this guy in the store how he knew people who worked at the high-end eyewear place. So he was dropping names, and he dropped my name, and the guy got on the phone and called our company and said, there's some guy over here that says he knows you. And I said, I don't know anybody in New York. Put him on the phone. And it was Richard, who I hadn't talked to in years, and he was wanted by the FBI. And he was like, oh, yeah, it's me. Find my mom and tell her I'm okay. And don't pull up my cover. And then he hung up.
3: Oh, shit.
2: So I had to find his mom I knew his mom's hairstylist, right? So I was friends with his hairstylist, his mom's hairstylist. So I told the story to the hairstylist, and I had to wait for her to go get her haircut. And then she called me and had to say, what happened was the daughter called me. He had a stepsister, and she called me, and she hadn't seen her brother in years, right, since she was six. And now she's, like, about to get into college, and she wrote a paper about her missing brother, how much she loved him, and hadn't seen him in all these years, and she got accepted into college from this paper, right, from her missing brother. So she calls me, and she goes, yeah, you know, what happened to my brother? Did you talk to my brother? I'm like, oh, yeah, he said he done some scandalous shit, and he's really sorry, and he wanted me to tell you guys he loved her. You guys. He loves you guys.
3: How sweet.
2: It's worse, right? So then no one hears from Rich for like another 5 years or some shit, right? But then we hear from him, dude, because he gets caught, right? What happens is he's selling drugs. He's selling drugs in Central Park, right? And he has a bunch of drugs. And some other fucking druggies, they say, hey, give us some drugs. And he's like, fuck you, give me some money. They're like, fuck you, and they hit him in the back of the head with a rock, and then they took all his drugs. So he wakes up in the hospital, dude, and they run his fingerprints and realize that he robbed the bank, because in Hawaii the day before, he stole a sandwich from a liquor store, and they got his fingerprints from the sandwich container from the liquor store that he threw out, and they knew who he was, and they had been looking for him, and they found him in the hospital through his thumbprints, because he was a John Doe found in Central Park, knocked unconscious, with all his teeth missing. Now,
3: shit.
2: It gets better, right? So he goes to a halfway house after jail, right? He spends a lot of time in jail. He comes out, dude, and then he calls me, and he needs a job.
3: Yeah. Hey, bro, I need a job. Can I be like, I don't know, your driver?
2: No, so I was like, all right, let me see if I can. So I get him a job. I got a guy, right? So he works at this place that, like, makes uniforms, dude. Like, you know, like screen-printed uniforms for, like, you know, Starbucks. And, so he works there. But then a few months, he calls me and he complains that he's not making enough money. And the owner doesn't like him.

0: Yeah, I have a cup for you. Could you use a couple new ways to wear my radio? Stuff like that. Just playing with different configurations.
1: And what configuration do you like best?
0: The jury's still out on that one. I have a vest coming that my ex got me a long time ago. I was like, I don't know if I'll use it. I'm going to try it out at some point. It was in the worst case from having it sent back. But I like this. It ended up to be like a holster for... And it's over the shoulder. I had one that was around my neck. That was pretty good, but it's just a little bit more strain. It's nice to have something that's, like, over your shoulder. And right now I'm doing that with the mic that I clip onto my shirt. And then if I want it, I just take it out so I can talk across it, which is probably the best configuration. I like being able to walk around with it.
1: Do a lot of walking with your radio?
0: Some. I don't know if I would say a lot, but I have, you know, if I want to fetch a cup of tea or get around the house, you know, sometimes it's a kind of nice thing.

0: This dude just went out and got a Tesla, and he was all bragging about how he loved it and shit. And then he sent me a video of him passing out at the wheel, and well, he says he was in autopilot, right? And you can see the video from his front window. I'll send it to you. And it goes, he turns a corner on a residential street while he's in autopilot, and it goes from 25 miles an hour to like 50, and then he crashes, dude. And he said he almost died. He woke up in the hospital. I was like, were you in autopilot? I'll send you the video. And yeah, he's funny. And he was like, yeah, dude, I don't, you know, his fucking tongue was all cut in half and shit. And the car was totaled. I'll send you a picture. And yeah, the car just accelerated. I think he had seizures and he was drinking and he just like fucking like had a seizure, passed out, like put his foot down and just took off.
1: Oh, dude, I've got a seizure.

0: fucking the gas station, and thank God this is an older gas station, you know, how they had the stands for the cement fucking base for the pumps. This thing was pretty high. It was like probably 2 foot high. She comes rolling into the fucking gas station, and we're talking, and she froze, dude. And I'm like, hey, hit the brake, because we're driving right towards the fucking pump. I'm like, hey, hit the brake. And I jump down, and I hit the brake just in time. My bumper hits the fucking cement and puts a little ding in the side of the pump. But we didn't smash the pump and blow up the gas station. Anyway, I fucking get out of my car. I'm like, what the fuck are you doing? What the? I'm yelling and screaming at this chick, and she's just like looking straight forward, hands on the steering wheel, looking forward, not paying attention. And then a couple other kids come running out. I'm like, oh, dude, I'm so sorry. You know, I thought I was going to mess a paper off. Anyway, she like snaps out of it. She's like, oh, what happened? I'm like, I don't know what happened, but get the fuck out of my car. So she got out of the car, out of the driver's seat. The guys were like, hey, it's cool. And I got my like $4 on the gas or whatever. Drove her back to the pool hall. And I was like, what the fuck happened, man? And, you know, she wouldn't say anything on the way back. And I was fucking pissed. So later on, I found out that, you know, from her best friend or whatever, that she had seizures. And I was like, fuck. Can you imagine we're on the freeway or something, and this chick just fucking goes into, like, whatever mode?
1: Explains why she didn't have a driver's license.
0: Exactly. I don't know. You know, she's a hot chick. I had known her for a little while. And yeah, hell yeah, I like to drive the car. You know, maybe I can get a little fucking on the side there. But after that, I was like, fuck this chick. Dude, because she literally hit the thing and just, oh no, she started giggling. That's what it was. And I fucking, that's what set me off. She started giggling. I'm like, what the, what is this, some fucking demon chick?
1: Fuck her and she starts like twitching and shit. Yeah, fuck that.
0: Yeah, exactly. Might be good. You know, just don't have her slobbing the knob there. She might bite it off.
1: Because I said to my friend, I said, dude, like, how the fuck are you driving, dude? Don't you have seizures? Like, and he goes, it's been under control. I haven't had a seizure in 24 years. And he goes, I was on autopilot, but I don't know what the fuck happened. And I go, well, they'll be able to tell, like, and if you watch the video I just sent you, you'll see, like, you have an opportunity to step on the brake. That's like if you were driving and it had an autopilot and it started taking off and you didn't hit the brake, then you're retarded. So I'm pretty sure he did it, but I'm sure the car has the information because he's probably going to get sued.
0: Yeah. Yeah, exactly. Huh. All right, let's see the video here.
1: Hear him talking, dude. He's funny because he thought it was funny. So listen to the audio while he's talking.

0: that video, and then he fucked the shit up. And then I was thinking, man, they're like, for sure, right? If he has been, if he was drinking, like, and he's not telling me that he was drunk, like, for sure, you can't get away with that and being drunk.
1: If he's out, well, I don't know. I think they'd sight release you or whatever. I don't know. I've never got busted for drunk driving. Yeah, they would have gave him, like, a ticket or something in the hospital, you'd think.
0: Can't park there. Right? I don't know. I don't trust my friend. I think he's full of shit. I think he was probably drinking, fucking had a seizure, shot him, and launched himself. And he's going to be in jail soon or get sued. Or he's not going to be driving, for sure, in, like, 6 months.

0: only picture that mattered, and he didn't send it.
1: Who is the guy that sent the butthole pic?
2: Hey, dude, you can't park there. Still fucking laughing about that.
3: I just sent that to you, BB. I meant to send it to Dave. Hold on.

0: put out, what do you call it, a press release saying that they're going to be patrolling. And they said they started, actually, Cucamonga started patrolling, I think, yesterday or today. And law enforcement has also posted press releases saying that they have drones and they are going to use them.
1: Oh, that's great. So it's actually working, huh?
2: Not to spend money on fireworks, just literally throwing your money right out the window.
0: Must be some new drone technology that they're using. They're probably rolling it out here or something. I don't know. But multiple cities in the area put out press releases on stating that. So maybe we'll find out on the 4th or 5th probably the 5th, right? That a whole shitload of people got busted.
1: Well, let's hope so, because all the wetbacks out here, they don't give a fuck.
0: Are they firing off fireworks? Probably flying a Mexican flag at the same time.
2: They're going to get a picture of themselves setting off a firework with a ticket in the mail?
1: No, actually, I think it's really working because at this time, on the 2nd of July, it usually sounds like fucking Vietnam. So, could be working.

0: Pueblos, right?
1: I think so. I watched a video the other day where they light them from the bottom. So instead of it getting closer and then burning your hand, it burns your hand first and then goes away. And I kind of like that method.
2: None of those fireworks are shit anymore. Remember the pickle of peas? You crimp them and they explode.
1: Yeah, there was a name for that. What was it? There was a name for that specific that you hit it in the center with a hammer, or you crimped it with like a vise or something or pliers. What was that called? It was an N-word. N-word. It was something. Anybody remember?
0: About a nigger low pee?
3: Yeah, N-word.
1: That's a pile up. Yeah, it was like something N-word, something. What was it? Nectar. No.
2: Dude, it was a fucking pickle of Pete. You crimped the shit and exploded.
0: But they call them nigger chasers.
1: No. What was the, you put it on the side or something, or if you wanted, you took the stand, or you laid it on the side and it would take off. Is that the same thing? But there was something else. But, dude, we used to get, you remember those water balloon launchers, right? Like the surgical tubing water balloon launcher thingies, right? The three-man system. We would put M80s in the, light an M80 and the guy would pull it back. We'd have two dudes holding it and just start launching those suckers into, like, places. Back in the day. That was dangerous.

0: and we'll take it from there.
1: Hey, that sounds like fun. No company here, but I think we're doing steak. Well, I don't think so. I'm buying some steak for us, so that's about the life worth here.
0: You know, back in the day, we used to have a block party every 4th of July. And we'd rent one of those big, huge water slides. And, you know, that's when the kids were all young. And it was a good time back then. And nowadays, I think there's one neighbor that he invites his whole family over and friends and... They do barbecue, but it should be a good 4th of July, as usual. I'm not sure how the fireworks situation is going to be going, you know, with the illegal fireworks, but usually it's out of control.
1: Thanks on it. I think most of the years it's been crazy. And then over here, I think somebody from the police department and notices that people just throw fireworks. Like we're talking about the other, a couple, say a week ago, you know, the things have not always so good anymore. But I guess you know, just in the gunshots, but yeah, we've heard a couple loud booms, and some of it is interesting because it wasn't even dark yet.

0: But, and then at some point I was told that there was these kids a couple of seats back behind us who was doing this, but they're throwing rockets and going above houses and landing a couple of seats away. And, yeah, it's pretty bad. But hopefully it doesn't cause any major fires, you know. We're dry enough. Oh well, maybe somebody will listen some century.
1: I personally don't care about people and their illegal fireworks. It's a good show. I don't have to spend the money, and I don't have to go anywhere to watch it. And I can do it all right here. But it gets to be too much some years, and I know during COVID, woo, that was, man, nonstop, continuous fireworks for hours.
0: Yeah, I remember that. The COVID stuff, that was crazy. And yeah, I guess it's the same here. I don't find it. But I guess my concern is the dryness of California and the western states.
1: Concern, knock on wood. It's always the kid that gets his hand blown off is what I don't like.
0: Or worse. Yeah. That's always the dangerous stuff. Sometimes, just even at those fireworks shows, I mean, not just the legal fireworks, the legal ones, but because the flares are so big, sometimes it's that much more dangerous.

and sometimes border accidents happen. He was just so big and scared because people were so close. And it's unfortunate, for sure. And I don't know if I've heard of any of these dying, but that's even worse.

0: paperwork is done. It should be last inspection. But they say it's late August, so. But I've been on here monitoring. There's some new regulars-ish, but Jeff isn't going to be a regular for too much longer, maybe 2 weeks, two or maybe 5 weeks at most. But he's from San Jose, but he's down here visiting his mom.
1: So when I was up in Kernville this week, Kernville is a small town up in the mountains, and I took a drive through the neighborhood there to see what it's like, and there's a street called Tobias, and I saw that, and I thought of Toby.

0: off of the radio, do you?
1: That'd be the best thing.

0: think there may be one on, sitting on the, one of those boxes there on the ottoman.
1: Possibly, I don't know. I have one that's like new in the box, but I don't want to get fingered.

0: probably on HF, when the upper bands aren't doing so well, the lower bands, I find they're doing good. But for local people, you know, within California or Arizona, stuff like that.
1: We were supposed to get out further in 40, but somehow the bands weren't that good, and we really just got local people. I think it really, really late at night, Phil got somebody in West Virginia and a little further in Kansas. But 20, we got further out, but that was in the morning, and then they couldn't really make out anything later in the day. I guess they tried. The band was just so crowded, and there was so much noise. I heard everybody else talking, but there was pileups upon pileups, and I guess they didn't really try those. So they're doing other stuff for the fact they got in 40, but either your club, I'm pretty sure Dean's club was friendly. They were nothing but welcoming when I was a new ham, and I didn't really have that much of a radio of my own, but they were really nice to me. Or you can come down here next year, Recreational Park on 7th Street, and I'm sure somebody will help you. I'm not sure who's going to be all there. I know one person who won't be a band captain, the guy who was 40. Still, unless he's changing his mind, but still is that he's going to step down. But he would be a great one for you to pair with, or to try upon. But he was doing 40. Don't know who's doing it next year, but go and ask if you could try, or at least do the Goddess Station and see if you can get on or let you on. And some clubs are much more welcoming.
0: Out here in a couple years, but I'm usually not on that frequency that he usually talks on or is out there. But yeah, I'm trying to tune in the station right now on 40 meter, and I'm not sure where he's at yet.
1: Fun. Hope you find something nice on 40. I know they're having a contest out there. I don't know if you've heard of it. There's some colonies. I don't know if you can reach back east that easily from here. The Midwest, you can do 13 colonies because they're out east. But, always fun. And I don't know if you're much of a contest, but I'm more of a red killer, as you can see. But, yeah, Field Day is fun, but it's turned into more of a contest. But that's cool about that, though. But, yeah, I don't know. I haven't heard or not heard Gene, but I haven't really got on the boards and frequencies either. I think once, but I can barely hit it from here. I have an HP and an antenna. I can if I go outside. That's it. Same with Catalina.
0: I can hit pretty much anything where I'm at. Not everything, but I haven't tried everything. And I've done some stuff where I can hit some repeaters up in the high desert. And I can hit those really well. But yeah, I'm not down on Gene's repeater too often, and so I don't know. He's not too far from me, and but it's all good. KO6 AIN.
1: That's cool. You're using a mobile, or I'm sure you're not using a handheld. I can barely hit about 40 miles, but I don't have a big mobile or base. I just have little handhelds. This one is probably the most powerful. This one, or maybe the PYC. I'm not sure if the programming just is 10 watts or about the 10 watt version, but I know this one is a cool 7.
0: I had a Bofang handheld that I started out with, and I would use the computer to program it, and the software won't program it anymore, and so I'm not sure. I'm just kind of stuck with a few frequencies in it, and I can hit Mount Wilson and this repeater and Catalina with that handheld still, but yeah, I'm talking on a dual bander right now. I have it set up as a base station.
1: Yeah, that's cool. What are you using for that little thing? Is it the UV5R? I don't know if you tried the SURF or RC systems. I don't know what you signed up for it with, but yeah, that's the system. Sorry to hear that. But hey, at least it still kind of works. I usually just program my stuff on the front anyway, but I think that one, I haven't really put any frequencies in, I just use it on frequency mode, but mostly, I think I need to delete cameras, but I have a couple of Bofang. I have the Mini, the Mini 5, I have like 4 Bofang, of the UV5R, and then I have the,
0: Yeah, it's a UV5R that I have.

0: can't program something on the face of the UV5R or anything else for that matter. I think it's a lack of interest, and I'd rather use the computer program.
1: No, I get it. Yeah. I mean, you have to want to do it. Yeah, I have a CFHAT thing here. And I said, it'll be cool to try them. I haven't done them quite yet. Oh, wait, I'm talking backwards to those things. But I haven't tried them yet. But I just need to staple myself down to the chair and try it. But, yeah, that makes sense.

0: to do.
1: Yeah, that's the tough one. And no, I get it. With all the work, killed all day. I mean, I can relate to that, you know. I just have to either get motivated or do something else, you know, like football. But, yeah, I certainly understand. But, that's cool, though.

0: amateur radio is your best hope. And some people don't realize it, but, you know. Oh, you guys just can't see it. It's like, well, what happens when the cop hits the fan? We'll help you. And, you know, but, yeah.
1: Project this year was getting that 2-meter antenna up and being able to talk to my dad up in the high desert, and it works great, and I can talk to on Simplex all around here. It works really well, and I'm glad the thought that I put into that project, and I'm glad it worked.
0: Hey, that's the most important thing. Go accomplish, you got it to work. And that's really cool, you know. And that's neat. You can reach it, and you hear they're talking. That's cool. You know, it always feels good when you get something done and accomplished.
1: Work out the theory, and you don't know if it's going to work until you actually do it. And, you know, so I spent the money, and it worked. And I'm very happy.
0: Well, you're happy, and that's the most important thing, and it works. You got and achieved what you wanted. Yeah, I've mostly been playing with different radios and accessories. I'm talking on a TYT mic, and I'm wearing a holster for the radio. That's what I've been doing lately, and Field Day got me interested in reading for my brother. There you go.
1: Well, for local, it works so well, and my antenna's not even pointed towards Long Beach. I was able to talk to Tony on Simplex with my setup, and so I thought that was pretty cool, too.
0: That is cool. Where is your antenna pointed at?
1: It's pointed north.
0: Oh, nice. How far north have you gotten?
1: Well, I've been able to talk to people up in Lake Los Angeles, which is up in the high desert, all around here in Orange County. The antenna has about 7 dB gain, and I've got 85 watts coming out of the radio. So you can do the math.
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3: Yeah, I like it also, you know, now I come over here and I, you know, before I go to bed and see who's out there, you know, from the world. And then, yeah, a lot of digital modes work out really good for me and that. I'll try to go here and we'll see who shows up and who will be you, but it's great that you're having a good time and enjoying it. And it does my heart good. Okay, buddy, we'll talk to you later. 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
4: 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You have yourself a good night. I'm going to clear out of here myself.

0: and go back to sleep. You have yourself a good evening out here. And we'll talk to you tomorrow. This is KO6AIN.
1: Good seeing you out here, Andy, and great talking to you, and have a good night. Hope you get some good sleep. All right, this is the Vantage 9 ITS.

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234-4321. Okay, C6AGL doing an echo test. 1234-4321. Okay, C6AGL doing an echo test. 1234-4321. Okay, C6AGL doing an echo test. 1234-4321. Okay, C6AGL doing an echo test. 1234-4321. Okay, C6AGL doing an echo test. 1234-4321.

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KZ6AGL, testing echo 1 2 3 4 4 3 2 1. KZ6AGL, testing echo 1 2 3 4 4 3 2 1.

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KC6AGL testing echo 1234 4321.

4321. KC6AGO testing echo 1234 4321. And one last time, KC6AGO testing echo 1234 4321. And one last time, KC6AGO testing echo 1234 4321.

Oscar, Bravo, Delta, Zulu, India, Juliet, Alpha. 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

0: I think I'll be good. I was tempted to get a 5550 mobile replacing a color display, but you know, on paper, 4550 and 5550, they're the same radio from the aspect that we use in amateur radio. There's no difference. It's with the exception of one thing, that Cocker alias. 4550 doesn't support it, and I don't use it, so there we go. Microphone active.
1: Yeah, I hear what you're saying. Personally, I'm more of a B25 person, though, so I have an XTS2500 and an XTL5000 that I use much more than I use my DMR setup.
0: Yeah, roger that. I think I have an XTS3000. If I look hard enough in my garage, I'll find 4550 doesn't support it. And I don't use it, so there we go. Microphone active.
1: Yeah, I hear what you're saying. Personally, I'm more of a B25 person, though, so I have an XTS2500 and an XTL5000 that I use much more than I use my DMR setup.
0: Important. And I don't use it, so there we go. Microphone active.
1: Yeah, I hear what you're saying. Personally, I'm more of a B25 person, though, so I have an XTS2500 and an XTL5000 that I use.

I know it supports NXTN plus Airband plus, you know, a couple other things. If it allowed you to listen to two bands on the same band at the same time, it would probably be a something I would consider, but still, you know, you can't do that, and that's something I really hate. But yeah, NXTN is, and I know it supports NXTN plus Airband plus, you know, a couple other things. If it allowed you to listen to two bands on the same band at the same time, it would probably be a something I would consider, but still,

0: on VMR, and I was connecting to anybody and everybody. I was connecting to my friends in Germany, and I was connecting back to the States from Serbia on VMR. KC6CGL, back to you.
1: Wow, that sounds good. Are you still traveling to Europe a lot, or is that in the past? I'm retired, so I don't do much of that anymore.
0: Yeah, I do. Currently, I travel a lot. And 6 months ago, I was in Warsaw, Poland for 2 weeks, and I went to a suburb of Warsaw, about 100 miles away from the airport.
1: Wow, that sounds good. Are you still traveling to Europe a lot, or is that in the past? I'm retired, so I don't do much of that anymore.
0: Yeah, I do. Currently, I travel a lot. Warsaw, Poland for 2 weeks, and I went to a suburb of Warsaw, about 100 miles away from the airport. And ham radio, VMR, Brandmeister, all over. I could hit multiple repeaters.

0: 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Right now I'm testing the Vox DMR, VOX DMR software, so I have that on a push-and-talk Android HD back here.
1: Oh yeah, I just recently learned about the Vox DMR. My friend told me about that, and that's another interesting piece of software. It is not the floss, as we say, free Libre and open source software the way DroneStar is. So that DroneStar code that I just grabbed from GitHub and compiled myself, the Vox DMR is a binary download. So that's a pity to poke me. I don't know if people are as weird about software as I am, but I'm weird about software.
0: Copy that. No, to me, it's another tool in the toolkit. Multiple modes to communicate. Everyone has a mobile device, HT, you can use your phone. As long as we all talk and communicate, that's the goal.
1: Oh, absolutely. I'm a big believer in having more than one choice and more than two and as many choices as possible and many moves as possible. And I definitely will not yuck anybody's yum when it comes to their personal choices for what software they run, what hardware setup they have. I mean, you know, hey, it's great that we can all interoperate. That's the important part. I think you're right about that. All right, KI6BYA.
0: All right, thanks for the clip, too. So I heard the washing some clothes or hurt the valve. I got to go change it out. Trying to wash my clothes before 4 o'clock because that's when I got to save energy. So I got to do one more load before the 4 o'clock. All right, I'll be back on later on. Nice talking to you. This is K6 Sierra Bravo Romeo. Easy way to remember, a short barrel rifle. Take care. Same things.

All right, thanks for the 32. So I got a, I heard the washing some clothes. I heard the bell. I got to go change it out. Trying to wash my clothes before 4 o'clock because that's when I try to save energy. So I got to do one more load before the 4 o'clock. Alright, I'll be back on later on. Nice talking to you. This is Canaan 6 Sierra, Bravo Romeo. Easy way to remember, short barrel rifle. Take care. 73.

0: All right, and I'll turn the mic gain all the way up. I don't think I have another parameter. I just have a slider. So let's see if that works any better. Maybe I can just speak more clearly and not be a slouch. But yeah, this is the software that I'm running on my desktop computer. So to the extent that that's an app, it's an app.
1: Yeah, Roger that. Yeah, could be maybe a mic setting or mic gain for the PC. You might want to try that. If there's a general mic input, if you're on Windows, assuming you are, I might want to play with that. But yeah, it sounds okay. It's still low, but it's working. Yep, I'll give that a try. I've been playing around with a different app called Vox DMR, and that one is very similar sound like compared to what you're using, and it lets you log into the DMR network directly using your Brandeister hotspot password. Back to you.
0: Yes, Vox DMR is similar in some ways. I'm not using Windows. I'm running a new Linux desktop computer. This DroidStar software actually supports more than just DMR. I don't know if Vox DMR has all the modes, but this will do P25 and DStar and, you know, just about anything.
1: Yeah, well, that's exactly the differentiator there. I think, you know, what I understand, the Vox DMR just does just DMR. And if what you're on, it does the multiple modes, that's the differentiator. So something worth looking into. So my next question is, I'm over right now in Orange County in the city of Irvine. Whereabouts are you? And just curious, because we're coming in using the app, do you have direct access to any of the repeaters, or your remote somewhere? Back to you.
0: Right. Well, if I dust off a radio and turn it on, I can use. I'm in Los Angeles, so I can use any of the power repeaters accessible from where I am. I'm not using a radio of any sort with this. I'm just going over the internet to the Brandmeister server. And presumably, if it's going out on the Papa repeaters, so in that sense, I'm using the repeaters because I'm on the Papa chat talk group here. So that's linked into the Papa DMR repeaters.
1: Yeah, Roger that. That's how we're talking. I've come through a repeater. I was going to say you can log in, turn on a radio.
0: Presumably, if it's going out on the Papa repeaters. So in that sense, I'm using the repeaters because I'm on the Papa chat talk group here. So that's linked into the Papa DMR repeaters.
1: Yeah, Roger that. That's how

0: K-I-6-B-Y-A. That's your name. Name here is Ray, Romeo Alpha Yankee, and I'll look for your name and I'll sign up. I just got home. Call sign here is AC6AGL Kilo Charlie 6 Alpha Golf Lima. And thanks for the Detroit Star demonstration. I will play with it, see if I can get it to work. Back to you for your end, possibly. AC6AGL.
1: Name is Gene, Golf Echo November Echo, and we'll sign as you got it, Kilo India 6 Bravo Yankee Alpha.
0: Awesome. Thanks, Gene. Good to chat with you. Good conversation. Thanks again, and I hope to talk to you again soon here on Papa Check. 73 for now. EC6A, yeah.

0: they'd pour like a new chunk of sidewalk and everyone would get their initials in it. So if you did that, they'd figure out who it was and they'd come to your fucking door. The beautiful part about that, I ended up, one of the kids we didn't really like put his fucking initials in there. He got busted.
1: I didn't like, I put his initials in there and he got busted. I didn't like, I put his initials in there, and he got busted.
0: Yeah.

0: me the sex sheet. They're actually pretty highly rated. There were a couple of them. I thought it was the 100 Whopper channel, A40-something, but this turns out to be the A31, and it's actually 15 watts per channel more power, 10 watts. This one's 110, this is 115. And it's got the built-in graphic EQ and all that stuff. And when you turn the volume up and down on the remote, it's got a servo motor that turns the volume knob.
1: Yeah, my Technics retriever's been sent to the servo motor.
0: That's a pretty big amplifier, a pretty hefty power. I don't know where I got it, the whole thing. I gave Josh a 90 watt per channel Sony system, rack system, with a 10-inch three-way power speaker.

0: cable installation. Are you running off a repeater or your hotspot off your cell phone real quick? Over.
1: Yeah, John, we do have a local cable repeater, but because I am on a road trip, I'm going to be hitting out a ranch with a repeater. No, I'm on a hotspot, and the hotspot is getting its internet connection through my cellular signal, my tablet, which has my dashboard right on it. And no, I'm not driving. I'm in the passenger seat. My fiance is driving. Control everything. But, yeah, it works very well. Back to you.
0: All right, thanks, Chris. All right, I got to run, guys. I just jumped in here myself to get a few logs and see if I could find any countries that I hadn't talked to yet out there. Trying to get as many as we can. It's pretty easy on here. Worldwide to find some good ones and certain ones you usually can't hit in Asia. Simply Swall! And you're listening. Teo, Keeler, Oscar, 6, Nancy, Charlie, India, and number 8, Charlie, Delta, Delta.
2: Oh, John, can you squeeze one more in there? Number 8 is Charlie, Delta, Delta, from Victor Echo 6, Delta, India, Lima. Promise I'll be quick. Happy 4th of July to you and to your family there, John. VE6, Delta, India, Lima, Calgary, Alberta, Canada. Waving a hand. 73s.
0: All right, Mario. We got you in the log, and we will confirm here on QRZ. India, Lima, number 8, Charlie, Delta, Delta.
2: Thanks, John. Have you freeze. And yourself a good, pleasant weekend. Well, good night and good weekend. Happy 4th of July festivities. Goodbye, sir. Thank you.
0: First of all, happy evening, my friend. And CDD, we are clear. Great holidays day.
3: Nancy Charlie India, Kilo Oscar 4, Whiskey Victor Papa.
1: Yep. It's Kilo Oscar 4, Whiskey Victor Papa. This is Kilo Oscar 6, November Charlie India. Thanks for the call out. Got to be loud and clear here, mobile. Is Dan? I think back to you, Dan. How's your day going? Happy 4th to you. Coming up, anyways. Back to you.
3: This is Kilo Oscar 4, Whiskey Victor Papa.

0: Good evening. Hey, Chris. Yes, fantastic. Thanks for asking. I'm from Marion, Iowa, the state of Iowa, India, Alpha. And we're also pitching 5-9 Perfect Crystal near. We're having a little bit of rain here, so my signals are just on and off, going in and out, not quite reliable. But I heard that you were on the 250 contact for US 250, and happy to be one of them. I'm also on the drone, you know. So thanks for getting me in the log and helping one count for the 250. So where are you headed to, Chris?
1: Yeah, Dan, the weather's been a little bit odd this year, I feel like. We are headed down to Sacramento, well, to the northern Sacramento area, anyway, to go visit the family down there. My sister, my niece, nephew, and brother-in-law, the dogs and all that. It's a hot one up here today, maybe 95 degrees. I can't tell you right off the top, but roughly that. It's like a 2-hour trip, basically. We're heading from Chico, California, to Sacramento, California, but just traveling with the hotspot and get some contacts real quick. Yeah, thank you. Thank you for getting back to me, and thank you for the contact and the log. I really appreciate it, Dan. This is Kilo Oscar 6 November, Charlie, India. I'll go ahead and send it back to you for your final, Dan. Nice to meet you, and hope to catch you a little bit further down the log. 732. This is Kilo Oscar 6 November, Charlie, India. I'll be standing by after your final, Dan.
0: Kilo Oscar 6 November, Charlie, India. This is Kilo Oscar 4. Okay, Victor Papa are returning. Well, fantastic. Wish you a very happy journey and a very happy reunion with family and friends. And happy 4th of July. I'm sure that we'll talk again sometime later down the log. This is Kilo Oscar 4, Whiskey Victor Papa, out in here, 73.

0: Maybe just a touch low volume, but not that at all. Very easily possible. How's it going for you out there in England? Ian, I hear you are watching the Connor, how are you?
1: I'm a Charlie India. Thanks, Area. Charlie, Julie, Anke. Yeah, okay, Chris. Yeah, I was watching the World Cup game, Argentina and Cape Verde, and we're going to empower a game coming up with England and Mexico. So it's supposed to be 1 o'clock on Monday morning. But then about changing the time, 7 o'clock, because of the thunderstorms and everything. So, yeah, we'll see how it goes, and, yeah, local time here is, 30 minutes past 11 here in the evening. Just having a few beers in the chat and, watching the, Argentina and Cape Verde, soccer game. Back to you, Chris, Kilowatt 6, November Charlie, India. Mike Zero, Charlie, Julie, Yankee, over.
0: Mike Zero, Charlie, Julie, Yankee, from Kilo Oscar 6, November, Charlie, India. Yeah, very good. I mean, it sounds like a mellow night there for you. Local time here is 3:27 p.m. And, like I said, we're around like 95 degrees Fahrenheit out here right now. A little bit of a warm day, but I shouldn't complain because I think that other people on the East Coast are getting a lot hotter right now. We're used to the hot weather here, so 95 degrees in the summertime is not too bad. Anyways, great. Thank you for the call out there, Ian, and thank you for the QSO. I appreciate it. It's nice to meet you, and I hope to catch you a little bit further down the log. I went and logged in to QRZ, and if you need a chance to confirm, awesome. If not, no worries. Hope you have a great rest of your night, and I will be standing by after your final. This is Kilo Oscar 6, November Charlie India. Back to you. And standing by after your final.

0: Is that Charlie Zulia Inca?
1: Yeah, okay, Frank, this. Many thanks to the country and the Swiss from England and I love the country in QRZ.com, 73.

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0: I can copy very, very, very faint in about maybe a 2 or 3.

0: Joseph. My name is Charles. Today is in Taiwan. My time is 6:30 a.m. in the morning. And temperature is about 36 degrees. My working condition is handheld radio and hotspot with my stuff. So it's all with you. Microphone goes to you. KFAEPN, this is 87 IMO.
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0: out, and I think I was walking. It was early. Yeah, I think it was before lunchtime. Did you get into HRO? Were you going to go in and get a book?
1: That was funny. You know, I came on and Jade, he was the book, and I says, "Gun it, I had that. I seen yesterday. They got the books in, and I wanted to go down today. Forgot about it. I took the back streets, and I can't believe it. I made it down there and back in exactly 1 hour, so I did pretty good. I looked at the freeway. It was a mess. It would have been probably an hour and a half if I'd got on the freeway.
0: Oh, that's great. Yeah, that's, I don't know how far away you live from HRO, but yeah, the freeways right now with people going out of town and getting off work, I think probably a good majority day off, I think. So, the market was pretty busy, but they had all of the stands open, so they had extra help today. They must be wise to that they were going to be pretty busy today. So, I was listening to your conversation on that ring for $175 for, I think you said it was a 30-watt XTN radio. For what, $175?
1: You know, it's funny. Don found those radios back almost 8-9 months ago now. And the fella that's selling them's out in Paris. And they're really clean, nice little radios for mobiles. They're the Kenwood, what do they call them, NX800 radios. And they're actually T-band radios. They're 450 to 512, but they'll do the top 10 band from 440 to 450. Not even doing anything to them. They program right up, so that's what we've been using.
0: That sounds like a hell of a price. Yeah. If I was near a place where there's a repeater that I could access, I probably would buy one. But, we actually planning to do something that line, but it probably will not be in my backyard, unfortunately. But that's okay.
1: Yeah, I think there's going to maybe be a few more repeaters. So, yeah, like I say, it's been fun playing on it with my repeater. We've had actually quite a few people pop up on there, so it's been a lot of fun the last few months. I mean, thanks to Bob. Bob's been just super. I mean, when he said about that radio coming out, you know, last year, that got us off our butt. We were talking about doing an NX computer and never did until Bob started talking about that, and that kind of got us moving and doing something.
0: What repeater did you actually put up? Nikon?
1: No, Don found a couple of used Kenwood repeaters. And again, they're the upper split, but they go down in the ham band just fine. And he got it programmed up, and we put that up back in November, I I think it was. I had had an NXDN radio before the pandemic. I used to get on the hotspot and talk to the bunch down in Florida. They had a big system. But since it got so popular, so many people were on it on the internet, they kind of closed off the internet part. They need that for their emergency communications when they have bad storms and stuff.
0: Well, that makes sense. I often thought of doing that on DMR. Because a lot of times when they come in, especially when they come in on the bridge, they sound terrible. So, hey, Fred, thanks for the call. I am pulling into my driveway, and I got to get this stuff into the... Pretty toasty here. It's about 80 degrees. So you have a good fourth. Thanks for coming back to my call. I appreciate it. I'm always lecturing. No call goes unanswered. I'm glad you listened to me. Gets lonely sometimes out there when you put a call on, nobody comes back to you.
1: I hear you, Cecil. Well, you have a good fourth. We'll be talking to you again. Always good talking to you. And I say, have a great weekend down there. It should be nice. W0PE.
0: WD6 today, Claire.

0: But the one that I got today is from Spain, Italy, because they don't put any additives on it, so you don't get a hangover the next day. But this one, I gotta go get them today. There's no question that there's some.
1: My wine person. Sí me has recomendado unas. Sí, algunas no me puedo coler, y sí le gustó. 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Pero para mí, no, I'm a pica. I like beer. I like all kinds of different beers from different countries. No. Anyway, man, there's no

0: Yes, sir. I started at 7 a.m. I got out at 3:30. I did 8 hours. Yo pensé que el día es going to be late. Pero no, me metieron 17 stops y pues ahí completé las 8 horas. So, yeah. Pues, I mean, no es mucho manejar porque pues, muchos están cerrados, closed. So, you just gotta try for to put the deliveries, pero, yeah, man.
1: And I'm sorry to hear that we get off of 11:30 yesterday. And I couldn't stop. I didn't get some stuff, but you know, I'm like, yeah, I'm gonna go home, take a shower, go to sleep, take a nap. And today when I went and buy all the meat and everything that is gonna be cooking for tomorrow, I decided to stop by, so I didn't have enough time to taste it. I'm like, man, I gotta go back and get it. But we've been off today. I got what is called ITO, incentive time off. So I just basically get paid for the day. I'm sorry you gotta work, man. But you guys gonna be probably very, very busy. Do you guys close tomorrow?
0: Yeah, we're closed tomorrow. For us, when the major holiday lands on the weekend, what they do is they turn a day for us as a floater. So we have to choose a day off before and after. So, para mí, yo agarré last week Monday. I got that day off at my 4th of July holiday pay. Pero sí trabajamos el día antes y el día después del holiday.
1: I'm back on Sunday.
0: No, the 4th is on Sunday, but none of the truck drivers going to work Sunday. We're all off on the weekends, thankfully.

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I will be here on the radio. I was just getting a call from my daughter. She sent her red and her bedroom, but I don't want to drive right now.

0: Spouse one.
1: Oh, that's fun. yeah, for sure. Hopefully it wasn't too much work to replace the whole thing.
0: No, it's really pretty easy. Four screws in the front and then all the connections on the back, so pretty easy. It's just easier than trying to substitute modules, because if you start substituting modules, then you got to realign the whole station, and that becomes hours project, so it's just easier to take a known working station up there and plug it in.
2: You didn't know where the stress was until they hit that, whatever that release point, or they put their thumb right up in there, boing, and it went up straight up your shoulder, and right up the right side or left side of your head, like, boom.
3: Yeah, they don't, this place doesn't touch the butthole.
2: Why are you there?
3: Because they don't touch the butthole.
2: You should want to be the extra, I guess, right? About the freaking like shoulder blades or wherever else. There's a couple of points like my right shoulder. Which of your freaking shoulders are jacked up? You know, you probably have one you favor because one's not racked, but you know, it's like a little more problematic. Like I hyperextended my left skiing, just fucked up skiing stupid back at, you know, young, and freaking took it out of socket, had to pop it back in, which was just brutal. But even to this day, it still gives me problems. So they know where they can see it, however they do it. And they can just kind of hit, you know, with certain whatever the hell they're doing and just kind of release the tension.
3: I've been having issues with the left side of the neck and shoulder. She got an elbow in there and, yeah, exactly. Popped it. Feels good. I mean, it's sore, but it's the sore, like, on the way to healing sore.
2: Sore in the sense that you've got the blood flowing again. The things are so constricted and muscles are so constricted that nothing flows, and the blood flow is going to just, things just get jammed up and it makes it even worse. So once you get all that stuff released, everything kind of flows a bit more normally here, and it feels, like I said, you take yourself a freaking, I don't know, whatever you take, maybe a 208 ibuprofen or whatever when you get home. And probably that's all you'll need, if even that.
1: Just need to get it in the radio, and I should be golden. I do have the cable. I remember last time I talked to you, we couldn't remember if you gave me a cable or not, but for this radio, of the mobile.

0: Node 2, 9, 4, 7, 4. Time out.
1: On Horsewood instead. I'm sitting here on the deck and doing basically nothing. Just kind of monitoring the radio.
2: You wouldn't happen to be seeing a couple eagles or four eagles out there? The big, famous Big Bear eagles by chance?
1: Unfortunately, no. We are on the opposite. And for whatever reason, I have been in over here, the famous one or any other that may be in the area. They seem to all be on the north shore. We're kind of on the southern shore. But well aware, and yes, I have followed them. Back to you.
2: Yeah, I've been following them for the last couple of years, but this year, it seemed like the eaglets, you know, the baby ones, grew super fast. I just don't remember them being that, you know, leaving the nest as soon. And so it was just amazing to me how fast they grew and how big they got. I just don't remember them doing that last year, but I don't know, maybe they're a yes week, you know. Back to you.
1: Actually, I would agree. I partially, the weather's been a little more for him. Last year, there was a year snow while they were sitting on the nest, and then I think that might have slowed the progress a bit. This year, the weather's been pretty nice, so that may have helped. But yeah, it seems like they grew up and took off quicker than usual. Tomorrow they're having the fireworks display, and there was some concern that it may scare the mom. But that doesn't appear to be an issue anymore. Back to you.
2: Yeah, they had the fireworks last year, as you well know, and they didn't take off. So I don't think they'll take off this year, and I sure hope not, because you know they're. It's great to kind of follow them and see what happens with them. Be cool, actually. Still, that's a nice liquor on there. Congratulations on having a place there.
1: I used to come up here in my 20s skiing, and it was like, wow, sure would love to have a place up here. And we've owned this place maybe almost 20 years now. The dream finally came to fruition, and we get up here and certainly about once a month, give or take, and now that we're, myself and my wife are retired, we can come up during the week when it's quiet and kind of just enjoy the sights, go hiking in the hills and whatnot. It's a nice getaway from L.A.
2: Yeah, I'm really glad you guys have that. I remember my uncle, I grew up in the Seattle area, and my uncle in Eastern Washington had a farm, and we used to visit, and they ended up getting a cabin up in the mountains nearby, and a rim rock lake that was snow melt, and we would go go swim in that water, and boy, it was cold. I imagine you have the same thing there.
1: Yeah, warm in the summer. I kind of prefer the water myself. Spend much time in the water. A friend of a friend has a place up here, has a boat, so we kind of live vicariously through them when they happen to be up when we are. And he's always looking for somebody to go out in the boat with him, so I'm always ready. That's the kind of boat to have, somebody else's.
2: All right, Cape Verde just scored on the on the soccer game, and I've been watching soccer this year, World Cup soccer. I actually coached soccer for 5 years when my kids were playing. I enjoyed that immensely, and I didn't know a thing about coaching soccer. My oldest daughter was going to coach. Said, "Hey, I need an assistant coach." Everybody kind of looked at him, and I said, "Oh, what the heck?" And I put my hand up. Then it turned out that I worked with a guy that actually was coached for years. So literally, I was getting a coaching clinic every day after he found out that I was had become a coach. But I really enjoyed coaching my kids. But I did that for 5 years. Thoroughly enjoyed it. Back to you.
1: I know my daughter played way back in the day, and it was watching games. Just a fan, but over the past few days, I've kind of gotten hooked in watching. It's funny you said that because I had the TV on, and you could tell something big happened. I don't know a lot about it, but I'm learning. Been online kind of, you know, what does this mean? What's that? You know, so on and so forth. So, yeah, this is kind of...
2: Yeah, I've been hearing a lot of hams watching it, you know. I do not remember that in the past. So it's just something about it this year, you know. And, this one at Cape Verde I can't remember the exact name, but it's kind of like that. It's, you know, they're a little dinky country off the coast of Africa. And they just tied the game up with Argentina, which is pretty cool. I'm rooting for them because they're just a little country there. But, the Brits. Yeah, you have all the fun of the boat and none of the headaches. Back to you, AB6MB.
1: Yeah, that's about right. Same here. I've been kind of rooting for the underdog. And actually, when Cape Verde, when I first saw them playing, the name, and I've drawn a blank on it myself, it was like, what is that, and where are they? Had to do a little digging, and, oh, okay, there they are, off Africa, okay. It's been kind of fun watching some of these little countries, the underdogs. And they're doing actually quite well, so, you know, good for them. It's been fun watching.
2: Yes, watching them, it seemed like Argentina was out playing them, but the second half, they picked up the pace. Just fun to watch them it was really nice when I could coach my kids, and I have three daughters and a boy, and I coached two of my daughters. The youngest one didn't want to, she played some, but she didn't want to play anymore, and then I ended up coaching her. Then I found out years later that she would have played if I coached her, but I said, "You told me you didn't want to play." I know, Dad. Soccer's been really hooking me this year. I've been enjoying it quite a lot. I also follow Premier League soccer in England, and that's a profession. They're like the best in the world there, and it's really great watching those guys

0: That guy's got way more fucking ambition and creativity than I'll ever have.
1: Especially if you learn, or well, if you know what he used to chisel the granite with.
0: Jesus Christ, dude. Like, I'm watching, I'm waiting, there's a weather delay. That's Trump speaking. Ah, fuck, I figure I might as well watch it for a little bit. But, yeah, dude, that fucking shit's gnarly, right? I mean, how the fuck, A, how do you pull that off? He's got to be hanging from a rope, like, carving shit. That dude is a fucking, like, what a fucking stud.
2: Showed my weapon on the share page. Over.
0: Your pants back up?
2: God, it's so big. It's big and it's blue.
0: Bitch, you're pretty tall, dude. You probably are swinging a fucking decent bat. Homo.
2: That's what she said.
1: Where'd you get that weed container? Because I haven't seen those in like 5 years.
3: I know, right? I go to my friend's house in South County, and he's got a dude that is the home delivery guy, and the home delivery guy, this is how he dispenses it.
1: Cool.
0: Your weed delivered by, like, when they used to deliver milk years ago, remember that? Those fucking glass rectangular jars or whatever, and then it would be like a wire container. Milkman would fucking deliver milk and leave a couple out by the front door.
3: I must say one of the favorite parts about that packaging is it says medical cannabis, so it's purely for medicinal purposes only.

0: Mexican border down here, all the way from wherever you're at. I think it was like Upland or some place like that. But it's insane how far this reach is. And I'd expect it to be a really good repeater. But, you know, I'm transmitting back somehow with a 5-watt radio, and somehow it's hitting.
1: This is great. I sent you the website for the repeater organization that owns the repeater. They say they have backup and solar power. So actually, what that means is if we have like some sort of earthquake or emergency, as long as that thing is up and if cell tower is down, then at least us two could talk to each other. That's actually really cool.
0: That's amazing. Santiago Canyon, that peak, also has a few battery backup repeaters. But essentially, yeah, I'm checking out the website you just sent me. But that's really cool. If there's something wrong with like the infrastructure, if there's like some earthquake and all the cell towers go down, we have this last line of like communication all the way down to San Diego too. And dude, that's insane.
1: That is very awesome. Yeah, that's very awesome. You having fun in San Diego?
0: It's really, really fun. I just got down here a few minutes ago, actually. And I decided to bring... I bought both of my radios, so I might switch over to the AR-5RM soon. But essentially, yeah, I've looked at the repeater website. It says solar power is usually able to fully charge the batteries, and there's also a backup generator. If the battery charge gets too low and they have propane, it's a propane generator, which can keep it going for weeks. That's pretty cool.
1: That is very cool. I don't know what model it is. I'll go do some more research. But I'll go now. I'll still stay on the air, but still with my sister right now. So, yeah, you go have fun in San Diego and... we could probably QSO later tonight as well.
0: All right, Andrew. Have fun playing Minecraft or whatever you're going to do later. I will continue having fun down here. This is still really cool. I didn't even expect that I'd be able to reach back to the repeater. But anyways, Q-Oscar 6, Single Romeo November. This is Q-Oscar 6, Oscar. QSO signing off, 73.
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2: Decided to wake me up and give me something to do. Anyway, I'm heading to Gilton to all the estate and wants to see this for the next 20-30 minutes at least.
3: With a live badger ever on a street, it was digging a hole in the side of a hill. I stopped, watched it, honked my horn at it. The little booger came over, hit the tire on the side of my Jeep that I was in, and actually tore one of the rubber knobbies off the tire. I mean, he got me upset. I didn't shoot him or anything, but I sure thought about it.
2: Mighty angry of him, really. I will keep those hazards in mind. So far, so good. But yeah, you gotta be present and have yourself accounted for when you're on this road. Yep, be a surprise around any corner.
3: Very true. Okay, drive safe, my friend. I'm about 5 blocks from Gilson, and traffic's getting a little heavy and more stupid. Hang on. XCWA6 QBT, avoiding the W.
2: there on the road.
3: I've seen a few of those.
2: Yes, indeed. But you know, it could be worse. You could be in L.A.
3: Sometimes I think L.A. is moving towards us. I really do.
2: Yeah, I'm afraid it is trying. But there's only so much room out of this edge of the world. That won't all fit, thankfully. But the schmucky schmucker test in Sacramento and other places can, they're going to try and pack in as many people as possible. Which doesn't seem to make sense. Drive with their environmental agenda. But then again, most of what they do doesn't make any sense. So, trying to make sense of it is a lost cause. In the end, it's about how many votes they can harvest and how many citizens they can screw.
3: That's a very good analogy. I think I agree 100%. I really do. Especially when you look at where it's in Carpenter is. It's Linden? You know, Linden Avenue. I think it's Linden Avenue. Somewhere up there where they want, in Carpinteria, where they want to put that 18-story building right next to the highway. You know, what the heck? Builder's remedy, my push.
2: It totally goes against the character of the area. But yeah, let's put in some Soviet-style stack-and-pack apartment housing or whatever, right? Just so they can check some box and, you know, make themselves happy and laugh all the way to the bank and blah, blah, blah, blah. Yeah, it's all a joke. But sadly, they're the only ones laughing, because we sure as hell aren't.
3: No, isn't that the truth? That's so true. Okay, I am now in the parking lot, so I'm going to run inside and see what I can find and can't find that the wife wants.
2: Head for. Enjoy your adventure. W6XA, Alster Ranch.
3: And WA6QBT, Gilson, the parking lot.
2: What are you doing in Hollister Ranch, Matt?
4: K86KDF.
2: It's a four-letter word.
4: I just finished that for the day. I've been doing that until 9 o'clock every night all week, but not early today.

0: remember that. I only caught the end of it.
1: I said, so have you been greeting yourself as you arrive home and watch yourself leave?
0: Exactly. So, are you doing radio work out there at Hollister Ranch? You got me curious. We do all their T1s up to the shack, and I guess they're just providing internet access to the security shack, and that was it, I think. And then I think everyone in the ranch had to point up the standing SD.
1: Now, much help from the gate that may or may not work, you know, worth a darn. But now, now it's fully interoperable, so that worked out real nice. And they already had a couple of calls out here where that ended up being Johnny on the spot. So, making good progress, and overall, improved the state of communications out here by leaps and bounds. So, working on making some more improvements and getting additional

0: thing for call boxes. That was the end of it.
1: Yeah, it should be better here. Yeah, even the island has trouble getting into some of the nooks and crannies here. You know what the territory's like out here. Anyway, yeah, we're putting in additional call boxes that are on the beaches. So that way folks need to call in medical emergencies and that sort of thing. And there's a dedicated separate radio for that. So I'll be right back.
0: Cool. I didn't know they had staff out there. I thought everyone was on their own. I knew they had the guards. You know, they all employed someone at the guard gate to send people away. But I didn't know they actually had staff. They must have an HOA and the dues.

0: conversation. I'm glad we had a chance to chat about it. So I'll turn it back to you for a final, and I'm going to head over there. But anyway, have a good day, AV6MB.
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0: shape. It's funny how that gym shit doesn't work for, like, probably yard work and working around the house and doing that type of thing. It's like different muscle groups.
1: That's a hardcore calf workout. Good for you. I just use a little incline thing. They got this little incline deal at the gym. It's like a little wedge, and it puts your feet at like a 45-degree angle. I just do two sets of 10 of that. I can't believe how much that helps me with my walking and, like, all that stuff. It's crazy. Just twice a week, two sets of 10.
0: I do, maybe it's like a couple hundred pounds, but I do, I'm still got pretty good strength weight-wise doing weight stuff. But, man, yeah, like I said, getting climbing up there and sticking with that for a couple hours kind of handed me my ass. But I feel better today, so. Wife's going to come over later. She wants to see fireworks. We shoot fireworks off here on the 3rd, so I know she's going to be here in like an hour. So, well, I'm glad to hear it, dude. Enjoy next weekend with your kids. And we got to get together one of these days, especially both being retired, and, go do something for a day or two. Be fun. I'd like to do that train thing. Did they, real quick, did they serve, like, drinks on there or just wine?
1: Dude, they serve the full Monty. It's awesome. Wine, beer, and hard stuff. I had a really good hard thing. What was it? I don't know. Yeah, you can get tanked in there if you want to. And the prices are not really much different than your typical bar.
0: Remember that place we had dinner in San Clemente? And then that, I still get texts from that place. I love that fucking place. I took my wife back there. I think I told you. The speakeasy place and chilling like that, just listening to music, having a few drinks. If you're in a comfortable fucking chair, dude, and you can get on a train, I don't know what the seating's like, but it, to get on there, smoke some weed, have a few drinks, and just fucking chill and go along the coast and stuff on the train, if the seats are comfortable, dude, that's a bad fucking thing.
1: Yeah, one thing I found, you gotta book in advance, and I barely made it on the train, so you gotta give yourself a little time, like a couple weeks, and then maybe during the weekday it's good as well, because I didn't realize they fill up, but if you get business class comes with two drinks and some kind of a meal. I've done that before, it's not too bad. Those seats are not too bad. I mean, they're pretty comfortable, actually. Even the coach seats are very comfortable, even the I could hardly touch the seat in front of me with my feet in coach, so it's amazing. The leg room is amazing on these things, on these Amtrak trains. And then you're not, once you get your seat assigned, though, you don't have to necessarily sit in the seat. Just go from car to car. You can go to the dining car. You can go to the observation car. And sometimes the observation car is full of people, so there's no seat, so you can still stand up. And then eventually the seat opens up for you, but... yeah, it's just a real chill experience. I've been dreaming about doing some bigger trips, but I don't know if I would sleep very good on the train. You can get sleeper cars and stuff for a bit more, but I don't know if they're big enough. And look, going on the YouTube rabbit hole on that, I was thinking about someday doing the Seattle run or the I got ones in. Shooting go all across the country, actually, and there's no frickin' TSA bullshit, at least not yet, which is a trip, so you don't have to fuck with any of that bullshit. You just get on the train, you don't have to take your fucking, knife out of your pocket or any of that bullshit. Just get on and go.
0: They need to, that would be really good. I think it would be fun, but if it's super packed, dude, like, airplane bullshit seating, but the fact that you can get up and walk around, and how fucking, did you go during the week or on the weekend?

0: 30th, because it was my birthday weekend. And then I came, went, took the train back on a Tuesday. And the ride up there is not, you know, you drive up to Paso Robles in 4 hours. You can haul ass up there. If you take the train, it's going to be a little longer. It's like 7.5 hours, but you have to stop one time in Van Nuys, and then you go, keep going. You make intermittent stops here and there. So on the way up wasn't too bad. On the way back was pretty much of a trippy slog. Back, I couldn't get to switch through Van Nuys. It's always better to switch trains in Van Nuys than Union Station. I switched at Union Station on the way back. That was kind of a pain in the ass. It was not doable. It just had a longer layover there and a lot of strange characters there. They had good security there. But my ride back was an 11-hour ride, so it was a bit of a layover and a different detour. But I'm like, you know what? Plenty to do. Got my iPad with me, my cell phone, you know, could talk to people on the phone. I could get on YouTube and all that stuff. So the only bad part is there are spots where you're going on the train and you lose connection because you're getting into some really, really, you know, out of cell tower range areas, which is kind of a good thing. Then after that, you go, okay, I'll just drink a lot out the window and entertain myself, talk to people.
1: To get easier as you get older, right, to just kind of be self-content, be able to zone out no matter what you're doing. Yeah, I get it. Well, dude, that sounds like a good trip. I've got to do that. I have never, it was on the Disneyland train, but never on a normal fucking train, never in my life. Been on 9 million airplanes, but never on a train.
0: Right on. It's a trip experience. I've done it a few times in the past, once down to San Diego to Old Town, and then had dinner with a friend of mine. Then we went and took a lift over to the Who concert back in 2019. Then we had to take a lift back home because it was too late to take the train back. But we did the business class down there, and it was cool. We had two drinks and a snack. And then myself and the ex, way back when, we took the train to Santa Barbara one time. We stayed overnight a couple nights. I'd like to do that again with someone else. And talking about going with a friend of mine to Solano Beach and hang out there. Heard that's fun. I've never been to Solano Beach and hung out before. Probably driven by it a million times. And and it also does go nonstop to San Luis Obispo also, which is within, you know, 40-minute drive of Paso Robles. So it's more convenient to take the train to San Luis Obispo if you want to go nonstop pretty much without changing trains, or Santa Barbara. In Santa Barbara, I had the train to myself from Anaheim to Los Angeles, or to Anaheim, you know, wait, to Van Nuys. And then Van Nuys, a shitload of people got on and took the Santa Barbara run. So when you're switching, if you're coming from Orange County, in my case, you're coming from a different direction. Orange County, you're pretty much wide open here until you get to a major train station, you know, change spot or whatever with either Van Nuys or L.A., and then there's usually a huge rush of people going to Santa Barbara, of course. That's the huge run, L.A. to Santa Barbara or Van Nuys to Santa Barbara. It's if you go during the weekend, it's going to be get ready for the big crush coming on.
1: I copy that. Well, I'll definitely have to do that one of these days. It's fun to do shit like that too, just to get away, fuck it for a couple days, not worry about anything. I guess that's what retirement's all about, but I'm getting there. It sounds like you're enjoying it. So you had a birthday, huh? Happy late birthday. Was it your 68th birthday, Rich?
0: I'm glad it was one less than that, 67. But before I forget, do you have a train station near you, man? Maybe I should take the train to see you sometime. That would be a fucking blast. You're Ventura, right? Oxnard?
1: Car park, dude. The fucking Amtrak goes right through. In fact, you probably stopped. Went up there. It's a high speed at Moore Park. And it always, the train stops there. The train station runs right through town, yeah.
0: Sure, we stopped through there. Okay, I've got to make a mental note of that. I'm still trying to juggle things with my parents and my crazy sister and all that stuff, and then my kids. So I'm trying to get an open spot so I can start seeing my friends again, my ham radio friends, man.
1: No worries, dude. I get it. I've been helping my mom out, taking her and my wife's taking care of her mother. Dude, you don't realize how good you have it when you're younger, right? And then you get older, you start caretaking for somebody and carting them around and shit. And I'm doing the mellow shit. My wife is full-blown, hardcore caretaking. God bless her. But, yeah, that's a rough thing. So, yeah, no worries, dude. Just let me know whenever. You keep it in the back of your mind if it's 2 months from now. Like, I had a friend of mine just bought a house in Abbotsford. And, you know, he was like, dude, you going to come out? And I'm like, wait till you get everything. I don't want to sleep on the floor. He goes, well, why don't we do it? He goes, I'll model the place and get going and then, you know, worry about it in a few months. I'm like, yeah, no problem. So that's kind of what I do with a buddy of mine up here. We just keep it in the back of our mind. And, dude, you get all of a sudden a week rolls around where you don't have much going on. You're like, all right, cool. So whatever, let me know, dude, because I guarantee you that you've been through here before. So all right, Rich, listen, enjoy your fourth. I'm going to get on the radio a little bit on HF, see if I can piss anybody off on the meters and then make another drink here. But I don't do that very often, so I'm not going anywhere tonight. So I figured I'd have a couple in lieu of 4th of July. Anyway, happy 4th, brother.
0: Hey, right on, Todd. Happy 4th. Good chat with you. And, yeah, I got to get back to doing some stuff around here. And, and let everybody rule with the happy holiday 4th of July coming up after midnight, but lots of fireworks will be on tonight.
1: That should be good. They, like I said, they shoot them off here on the 3rd, but all right, I'll be sandbagging. I usually have it on in the background anyway. If I have anything stupid to add, I try to throw it in there, but all right, dude, enjoy. And then have a good weekend next weekend. Hopefully it all works out with your son. I'm happy to hear that. We'll talk soon.

correct logged information in the correct UTC time, he'll enter it in for me where I'm totally blind. You probably know that it's 70 centimeters, and whatever frequency you're on to get onto the top group, and I DMR for the mode, and then you add the signal reports and on the date, and I think you call.